0: defense in this spot. Your defense is out there playing their rear ends off. They're keeping you in this game. It's 10-0, and you're about to give the ball back to them at midfield. You're fortunate to come out of there with the first down.
1: You are. It is an old National Bank first down, first and 10 at the 41-yard line of William Jewell, and that was Thompson all on his own. He stepped through two sacks and was able to get the first down.
0: He had some rushing yards up there.
1: Into the backfield again. Thompson's going to look.
0: Go fast. Go fast.
1: Looking. Now he's going to fire short. Going to hit his man. He's going to pick up about 3, maybe 4 yards, and that's fine.
0: Better protection that time.
1: Yeah.
0: Better protection. And I'm kind of seeing ghosts at this
1: Justice
0: point.
1: Justice Carter with the reception there.
0: Back to your regular scheduled positivity. I apologize. Sometimes you just get in the mix of the football game, you know?
1: Well, we've always said we call these games, we're a fan. And we love the school. And we love Coach Tyrone Young. We want the 100% what's best for him.
0: Absolutely. We'd have this way, shape, put me on the sidelines down there. We could have this conversation down there.
1: It'll be second, and we'll call it 6 here. Ball at the 36-yard line.
0: Coach Young's mad at me because I picked his Ravens to fall off a cliff this year.
1: Oh, is he? Yeah, you're right. He is not. Yeah, he probably will not be
0: happy.
1: Talking
0: he's
1: to
0: not
1: you.
0: Happy with me at all.
1: Thompson going to drop back. 4-man rush. Good protection.
0: Good protection.
1: Slings it and in and out of the hands of the receiver. Dropped it on the cross route.
0: Man,
1: and that
0: those.
1: Was really good protection by the front line.
0: I think Makovich.
1: It was Jameer Smith, 85.
0: 66 out there on the – yeah, that right side of the offensive line, it really held up well under the heavy pass rush there. Third down and
1: you've gotten
0: six.
1: Into the scoring opportunity, you know, the scoring position.
0: You've lived in this area of the field. Yep. This is the third time you've been down here, and you've come up with no points. You just have to find the way to push it inside the 30.
1: Now they'll go 4 wide, 2 each way. They're in tight, in a tight bunch set. Thompson dropping back, still looking. Now he's dropping back, throwing off his back shoulder, and that one is going to be out of bounds, incomplete. And it's going to be 4th and 6. Now you almost have to go for it here.
0: Yeah, you go for it now. It's manageable. And I think you try to do – I'd like to see maybe try to get him out of the pocket a little bit. The problem is the pressure's coming so heavy off the edge, you could roll right into the teeth of a pass rush.
1: 3:49 to go here, second quarter. Westland's hanging around, though.
0: Oh, the defense has played well. I mean
1: – they'll stay 4 wide, 2 each way. Running back to the left of Thompson in the shotgun. They're moving right to left on your Cromwell media dial. And now they're going to bring a blitz. Heavy blitz coming. Thompson down the middle. Got a man there. Caught. Touchdown, Panthers. On the blitz. Thompson dropped it in the bucket. He got a step on his man for the touchdown. And it's Brant Williams, who's his third catch of the day.
0: Yeah.
1: And that one was huge, 10-6.
0: Good job by Thompson to stand in there. He delivered a perfect ball. He had some pressure on him, as he has all game, but delivers a perfect pass. And we're looking for this extra point to get it to a 3-point game here.
1: You got to go for it sometimes in your own territory,
0: Steve. Tyrone really made me look good there.
1: He
0: I
1: did.
0: Appreciate you, Coach.
1: 3:41, looking to make it a 3-point game. Good snap, good hold. This kick is up, and it is right down the middle. So with 3:41 to go in the first half, Westland's down 10-7. It's Westland football here on WBIO.
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1: Westland football, WBIO, Vic Evans, Stephen A. Turner here.
0: I was just thinking about Stadium. How bad my color commentary was on that last possession. Yeah, it was incredibly bad, but you're welcome, coaching staff over there on the other side.
1: Well, hey, then needs a touchdown, got
0: anything
1: it.
0: Anything long developing down the field, just throw it out the rest of the game, and you hit a big-time pass play. You convert a fourth down. He did a little bit of everything there.
1: Fair catch, taken at the 22. That's why Wesleyan
0: jinx, man.
1: Hold on, that's why Wesleyan pays us the big bucks. We give you absolute perfect analysis.
0: Yeah.
1: Every week, day in, day out.
0: Just like Peter Schrager, I never played the game. I'm not qualified to talk about it.
1: What's crazy is you make a living talking about games you never played for your whole life.
0: You're right. No, and
1: you can catch Steve and I every Monday through Friday.
0: Life, you know,
1: did you like that tweet that 102.7 The Game put out with the? At the Hart County McLean County game on the score, the fight.
0: Yeah.
1: Did you see
0: that
1: the tweet?
0: Me and you. Fighting Brad Payne.
1: After Beyond the Bench got named Talk Show of the Year.
0: Those guys are going to win it this year. We're going to keep that trophy in house, whether it's us or them. You're on that show too, so that counts.
1: Yeah, it'd be two in a row for me.
0: Yeah, that'd be pretty good.
1: I'll go three wide on the far side. That's what I want. And the running back to the left. And this is a brand new quarterback in, the third string quarterback in. And going to run the football to Emmons, and he's going to – or actually, that was not Emmons. That was the third running back. They were all three of them ran. Yeah.
0: And there's a quarterback change
1: here,
0: too.
1: It was Bailey, yeah. Number three is the new quarterback.
0: The problem is there's two threes.
1: Oh, they both play quarterback?
0: Yeah, Charlie Lewis and Caden McGee.
1: Okay.
0: Wait a minute. Caden McGee's a DB. I'm just getting old. I can't see D and Q, I think. Redshirt freshman Charlie Lewis, I believe, is the QB. 6'2".
1: No, they both say QB on there.
0: Do they?
1: Yeah.
0: I'm getting old, man. I can't see it.
1: No, they both say QB on there, and they'll run this one right up the middle. Gosh. Bailey's going to have enough for the first down. It'll be first and 10, balled about the 37-yard line.
0: Yeah, and the starter came back in. He took a shot on that interception on the last drive, and he laid on the sidelines for quite some time. And so he had a shoulder injury to the backup kid that was in there. So you're going third-string QB for Jewell. It's a war of attrition for the Cardinals right now.
1: So it's either McCune or it's Loon.
0: Is he? He's not 6'2", so I'd go with the shorter version there.
1: Okay.
0: On the roster.
1: Yeah, one's 5'9", one's 6'2".
0: Yeah, I think that's
1: two.
0: More so like McGee, it looks like to me.
1: Yeah, so McGee, now the handoff up the middle. They're going to try to run it right down Wesleyan's throat. They're going to pick up five. It'll bring second and five. Nice strong run there by Roddy Tyne. I think it would be a Bailey Thompson Emmons game the rest of this way.
0: Yeah. For the Kentucky Wesleyan linebackers there, you're just kind of getting washed out. Maybe stay in your lanes. The running game is starting to pick up a little bit here. And for the third string quarterback, you want to stop the run. You want to try to force him to throw the ball a little bit.
1: And we have reached now the 2-minute warning. We'll take a break right here. Wesleyan's down 10-7. Wesleyan football brought to you by the James H. Davis Funeral Home here on WBIO.
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1: Wesleyan football, WBIO. Vic Evans, Stephen A. Turner here. For him, Jewell's got a second, we'll call it six. Ball at their own 42-yard line. McGee in the shotgun. Dropped it. Now he's going to pick it up.
0: Under pressure.
1: Now he's being chased. Still being chased. He's going to fire quickly. Incomplete. Knocked away as he was trying to hit number two out here.
0: Everywhere, man. Malik Johnson, the junior from Kansas City, Missouri. Is in the last couple possessions has been all over the field. Great job to knock it away there. That would have been first down yardage.
1: Trying to hit Davin Thomas right along the sideline. Couldn't come down with it. Now it's going to be third and six. And if you're Wesleyan, 1:50 to go. You get a stop here. You get it back. You got, I think you got, what, two timeouts left?
0: Yeah,
1: so it'd be a scoring opportunity.
0: Yeah, or try to force this cat into another turnover.
1: I'll go three wide to the far side. McGee. They're going to fake the run. They're going to throw it out here, and he threw it away, way out in front of the receiver, trying to hit Yasir Winston on a little wide receiver screen, incomplete. So Wesleyan will force the punt here and get the ball back here at the end of the second quarter, try to go in and get some points on the board before we go to halftime.
0: Yeah, Noble coming off very gentle. It looks like he took a shot to the shoulder. He's just walking off slowly here.
1: And so the punter, Blue Renfro, does it all. Kicks for him, punts for him.
0: He's a special.
1: Maybe he can play quarterback.
0: Yeah, he's
1: third string.
0: I'm not going to doubt it at this point.
1: It was a shoulder injury. First of all, the starter got hit. He came out. And then the fair catch taken by Westland right there. Kubak came out after a big hit. His helmet popped off. He was shaking up. Schaefer came in, played really, really well.
0: He did,
1: Then he came off there holding his – it was his non-throwing shoulder, but it was hanging. It was dislocated.
0: And they were working on him in front of us here, and he was really grimacing a lot of pain.
1: Kubak came back in. He took a shot right on the sidelines. I think his head kind of bounced off the turf.
0: Yeah, he was down for quite some time. It was on that play with the interception. We didn't see it till after the play. We were following the ball, but I don't think he'll be back just looking at the body language. Looks like they're going to be with the third string the rest of the night.
1: Give you a little update out there. The Pizzo scoreboard update. 8:58 to go first quarter. Ohio State up 3-0 over Texas. And maybe the Big Ten is going to show how overrated the SEC is with a sweep.
0: Well, you already have Michigan taking down Oklahoma. So
1: I'll go three wide, two to the far side, one this way. Thompson dropped back. Just a three-man rush. Thompson's going to step up, going to step through, and he's going to pick up some positive yards. He'll pick up about two, bring up second and eight.
0: That was
1: when the pocket was there. He kind of ran himself into trouble in that one. He started to look to run, thinking, okay, they only rush three, they drop eight, nobody's open, I'm going to try to get what I can out of it, which is fine.
0: Yeah, I like the legs there for Thompson, but just got to be careful. He's holding that ball out there like a loaf of bread, Michael Vick style, get that thing knocked out.
1: Actually, he ended up giving him about 3 yards. We'll call this second and seven. Thompson still three wide, two this way, two the other way. Thompson dropped the football. He's going to pick it up. Now he's just going to run for his life here. Going to try to turn the corner, get out of bounds. Picks up about a yard, but it also stops the clock with 1:06 to go. Going to be about third, and we'll call it six over there.
0: Yeah, and I know you're trying to put points on the board here, but be key to pick this up, or you're going to have to punt this back to them.
1: And they have three timeouts.
0: Yeah.
1: Of course, I never we enjoy my third-string quarterback, I may not be trying to just run in and go into half.
0: Yeah, I'll tell you, if Westland can put the ball in the end zone and stay away from self-inflicted the rest of the way, I like our chances in this.
1: Four wide, three to the far side, one this way. Thompson, the freshman, drops straight back, three-man rush. Well picked up, and it's almost picked off. And it's almost caught, and then it's almost picked off again. Incomplete, fourth down. He tried to spin it between three people.
0: You have to know the game situation. You throw the ball into triple coverage there. That would have set Jewel up for another scoring opportunity with just a minute to go in the half. That was a disastrous mistake, but luckily we come away unscathed that time.
1: And now DeShields will come out. I need a good punt for him with 1 minute to go. I'd like to see him put a banger out there. Just try to force it into on the slant with three men there. And the way the thing ping-ponged around, it was almost picked off, almost caught, almost picked off again. And DeShields hits an absolute banger. All the way back to the ball's loose on the ground. Westland, pick it up. Westland's got the football. DeShields hits an absolute cannon.
0: I'm telling you, DeShields is a baller.
1: He's the player of the game so far.
0: That thing was a tight spiral. And just a tough one to hang on to for the William Jewell return man. Wesleyan comes up with the fumble recovery. They're in business at the 29-yard line.
1: That's one where Morosky probably should have let that one go. He was trying to field it Ken Griffey Jr. style over the shoulder in center field. And now Wesleyan's in field goal range. But you're thinking seven here with two timeouts and 56 seconds left. And you got the ball at the 29-yard line of William Jewell.
0: Yeah, and that's their fourth first-half turnover, right? They've thrown three picks.
1: Two picks and a fumble, I think.
0: No, it's three.
1: Is it three?
0: I'm pretty sure it's three picks, and they just fumbled the return. I'm pretty sure.
1: I'll have to look.
0: It all runs together for me. You know, I'm getting older. My old age here sometimes wreaks havoc on me. Timeout.
1: William Jewell will take the timeout. We'll take it right here with him. Westland's down 10-7, 56 seconds to go. Westland football, WBIO.
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1: Westland football, WBIO. Panthers have it first and 10 at the William Jewell 29-yard line. Down 10-7 here.
0: Give me something here at the line of scrimmage just to get your wide receiver the head of steam. You still have some timeouts to play with. Just need some more positive yards to ensure yourself in field goal range.
1: Four wide. Now they empty the backfield. The running back will come out this way. Four man.
0: Well blocked.
1: Fire short, hits his man, and late flag will come flying in.
0: It's on Jewell.
1: And that will stop the clock. I'm going to bet this may be a defensive hold on Jewell.
0: Yeah, it's in the secondary.
1: Yep, and it is. So it'll stop the clock with 47 seconds left, and that will be an automatic first down.
0: How big, you know, it's completely off the topic, but I've got the Texas-Ohio State game on up here. How big is the game for Arch Manning's draft status tonight? It's pretty big, ain't it?
1: I think so.
0: Yeah. I think it is too.
1: But he's got so many big games down the road too that, in, you know, with some matchups with.
0: I'm starting seeing him perform in some of these big spots. You know what I'm saying? If you're going to be the number one overall pick in the NFL draft, you're going to need to see a little bit more. And the Panthers moving inside the 20 here after that penalty down to the 19.
1: I'll tell everybody listening, if I'm an NFL GM and I got the number one pick this year, it's C.J. Carr.
0: I've got to wait till it's one of those things I'm afraid to speak on it, you know, because if I speak good about it, it's going to be a disaster. So I'm just going to wait to talk about Carr. I'm just going to stay away from that.
1: Ball at the 19-yard line, first and 10, 47 seconds left, two timeouts, four wide, two each way. Now they're going to hand off, trying to bounce it outside. He's inside the 15, down to about the 14. And now Westland will take a timeout. A nice little 6-yard pickup with 40.7 seconds left. And we're going to stay right here as William Jewell leads it 10-7, 40.7 seconds left in the half. But Westland's defense, who's created four big turnovers. You were right, three picks. I must have missed
0: one. Three turnovers on D, one on special teams. You know, that makes up for the missed field goal and the bad field possession earlier. So special teams has kind of negated its mistakes there. And, this Wesleyan defense, man, has played lights out all night long. Now, I will say Jewell is decimated at the quarter. They're down to their third quarterback. They've had their second quarterback in. He's gotten hurt. Their first quarterback's been in there a couple times. He's banged up. Terrible tragedy in game one. So, you know, they're already shorthanded here playing with heavy hearts. So, Wesleyan defense is doing their job pretty much every possession. The only touchdown that Jewell has came off a bad Wesleyan turnover deep in their own territory.
1: I just got a text on the Green River Area Federal Credit Union text line from Coach Amberson. Want to know if Stephen A. Turner can play quarterback.
0: Oh, God.
1: I mean, you're getting we laughed about Henderson last year in the first game they played five.
0: I can give you 15-yard outs. I was doing it at U.S. Bank Stadium
1: there
0: a couple
1: you go.
0: Weeks ago.
1: Second and four, ball at the 13-yard line. Westland goes four wide. Three this way, one to the far side. Now the running wide receiver comes in motion. Thompson dropping back, heavy blitz. Stone got a man out there in the corner. That's got to be a hold. There comes a – no flag?
0: No.
1: He had his jersey?
0: I thought maybe that, he wasn't able to get his second arm up there.
1: No, there is a flag down.
0: Yeah, there's a flag in the end zone.
1: Right there at the 1 yard line, about 1 yard. His jersey was almost ripped off of him.
0: Yeah, he couldn't get his other arm up there to try to secure the catch. This should put it on the one, right, if it's in the end zone?
1: I believe so.
0: Yeah. 35.7 still left. The Panthers can take a lead here going into the locker room.
1: And it was pass interference on William Jewell.
0: Another thing I want to say, I've been pretty hard on them early. This offensive line starting to block it up a little
1: bit.
0: They
1: are.
0: And they're young, and I'm hard on them, right? But they're a young group. They're learning on the fly, and I'm seeing improvement. So definitely want to call that out. He's getting some clean pockets to throw from.
1: It'll be first and goal at the two with 35.7 seconds to go here in the half. They'll go pistol set.
0: Just give me straight ahead QB sneak.
1: Now they're going to go to the handoff to the running back. He's going to bounce it, cut back inside. He's going to walk it in. Touchdown, Panthers! From 2 yards out,
0: It's Hollis, wasn't it?
1: I think it was number three. Or is that when it was number six? I think it was six.
0: The whole game last night took place in that end zone. I'm having nightmares.
1: You can't see in that end zone.
0: And the thing is, you watch the live stream back, like, what are these idiots looking at? Well, I'm telling you, it looks a lot different through these windows.
1: It does. May have to look at the camera down there and see if you can pick up a number.
0: Yeah. Got nothing. I didn't see who it was either, man.
1: I think it was six down in that corner of the end zone, but really tough to see.
0: Hollis, I almost have to say in that spot, it was Dominic Hollis.
1: Now, Joyner will come out to try to make the extra point here with 31 seconds to go. Good snap, good hold, kick is up, and it is good. So with 31 seconds to go, Westland has scored 14 in a row. They lead at 14-10. Westland football brought to you by the James H. Davis Funeral Home, WBIO.
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1: Westland football, WBIO, and they'll kick this one deep. I think I saw a fair catch taken by one of the up men. And now William Jewell will have it with 31 seconds to go. Three timeouts. I think you take a knee here and go to halftime down 14-10 and kind of regroup.
0: Yeah, sir. I'll definitely take a 14-10 lead into the locker room. It looked bleak for the offense in the first quarter, but I got to give Coach Payton, Coach Young, and company over on the sidelines a lot of credit. They made some adjustments, and the offensive line's the difference, right? They're blocking it up a little bit better. And this Thompson, can you give him a little bit of time, man? He surveys the field pretty well.
1: He could spin it out there. Freshman out of South Laurel?
0: Yeah, not too bad.
1: Is that where he's from?
0: Yeah, No, he's from Tennessee. Yep. Yeah, Thompson coming in. He had a pretty good rating there coming out of Tennessee.
1: I'll go under center for the first time. You would think this is just going to be a run. They will hand it off. Westland is absolutely all over it, and they rip it down. No gain on the play. And I'm sure William Jewell will take this one into the half here, down 14-10. I can't believe they would run another play here. I mean, I would be shocked if they do.
0: I think that was Jacarlos Hunter that stuck his nose in there and really blew that thing up from the beginning. He had an interception earlier and playing well.
1: The William Jewell is going to take this to the half, so we'll take it to the half, too. Westland leads it 14-10. Westland football brought to you by the James H. Davis Funeral Home, WBIO.
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11: We're back now, Westland football here on WBIO, brought to you by the James J. Davis Funeral Home, Vic Evans, Stephen A. Turner. Westland forced to punt here in the first drive of the second half, and William Jewell back under center. Still McGee's going to hand off on the left, and it'll go to the right side. He's going to pick up about 6 yards to bring up first and 10. We're back on BIO, and they're working on getting it back on the live stream. So I don't know. They just kicked us off for some reason. It's that janky system on play out one. Is your live mic just decides to kick you off whenever.
12: And it doesn't really tell you.
11: No.
12: That's the thing. You have no idea you're off the air. That's
11: we showed live and we showed on, too.
12: You go off the air on Skyly, you knew you were off.
11: Yes.
12: Like, it wasn't a surprise. You know, on here, you could be broadcasting a quarter and never know.
11: Never
12: know. That's got to be fixed. I mean, that's insane.
11: I'm going to hand off back up the middle, and they're going to try to bounce it over to the left. And now there's the scrum, and the offensive line is getting in behind and pushing.
12: Yep.
11: They're going to pick up about 9, maybe 10, depending on where they spot it. It'll be second and short or first and 10.
12: Not an encouraging start.
11: I've come out with two tight ends, with the third-string quarterback. It's like, all right, we're going to line up and see what we can do here.
12: Yeah, Wesleyan is just going to have to say, hey, beat us deep if you can. We're putting everybody up on the line of scrimmage and see what happens. They went 3 and out, missed the guy on third down and long, and had the punt. Now William Jewell on the move.
11: Now Jewell under pressure. Here comes the blitz. He's going to throw it. Hits his tight end out here across the 50. Gets to about the 48, 47-yard line. Nice little pitch and catch. Found the big tight end, or the Carson Forrest was under pressure.
12: Yeah, that was just a good play by the QB. You know, he was dead to rights out there, and made a nice play, hit the tight end, first down, and now William Jewell in the Westland territory. This is one of their best drives of the game offensively.
11: Especially with McKee in there.
12: And they made some adjustments at halftime. Now we'll see if the Westland can counter-adjust with the 14-10 lead here. 11:48 and running here going under center this time. Maybe just a little smash mouth football. Going to go straight ahead. Nice job by the Panthers. Stood up there on the inside. And big number 97, Anthony Hester, coming through to make the play. No gain on the play. Will bring up second down and 10 here for Jewel. And that was Barnett there, I believe, on the carry. I know I'm getting old because everything just kind of blurs together. I'm trying to catch those side numbers, and it's not happening.
11: Now they're going to drop back and pass. Going to throw high and outside as he tried to hit his man. I think it was trying to hit Winston out there, and that was just not a great pass high and outside.
12: Yes. It's Thomas as the back, too. I got that incorrect there. So third and 10 coming up either way.
11: That's what you want if you're Westland here.
12: Yeah, third and long. You put them in a passing down. This clock stops at 10:59. Just underway. First drive for Jewel here in the second half. Third and 10. They're going to have three receivers this way, one to the far side. For McGee in the shotgun. As Thomas to his right takes the snap. He's under heavy pressure. He gets away from it. And he's going to try to run for the first down, and he's going to be just short right at the 40-yard line. He needed to get down to about the 37, so he's going to be about 3 yards shy. They're actually going to spot him out of bounds at the 42, so he's well short. It's fourth and five. We'll see if Jewel just leaves the offense on the field here, Vic.
11: I think if I'm Jewel, I punt right here and put Wesley in deep, but they're going to leave the offense on the field here. I just don't know if
12: you're going to need a spy on McGee, though.
11: It's a four-point game. I just don't like to give him this type of field position. Fourth and about five. I'll go three wide to the far side, tight end this way.
12: Just trying to draw him off.
11: Yeah, I think it's a hard count. McGee now going to look over here. I think this is the right move if you're William Jewel. I don't think you snap it.
12: Just take the penalty and bring Blue out.
11: Yep. Oh, nope, they do snap it.
12: It's 1 second now, on the play clock.
11: Throw short, and it's going to be caught. No, incomplete. Knocked it away.
12: Well, that was a great job
11: 24
12: there.
11: 24 with the knocked it away there.
12: Is that Anthony Hunter out there?
11: I believe so.
12: Anthony Hunter, junior freshman defensive back from Atlanta, Georgia. Looks like it was going to be an incredible catch.
11: Kind of got the hands right up between the his hand right up between on the football and knocked it away. And Weston will take over first and 10 at their own 42-yard line. I mean, you know, it's a four-point game.
12: Yeah, I think you just don't.
11: Your defense came out and played really well.
12: Well, I think what you're thinking here is that, you know, you're going to get a stop. That was the best offensive drive. One of the best offensive drives you've had of the night for Jewel. So you're just trying to build on that momentum. You know, it could go either way. Trust your defense to make a play if you're Jewel. And for Wesleyan, make a play here.
11: The left tackle jumped here. Stafford started way too early. Now, if that had been a receiver or a back, you could reset because he moved backwards. But as a left tackle, you're kind of stuck.
12: Yeah, no, and another self-inflicted wound with the pre-snap penalty.
11: That's like their fifth pre-snap penalty they had. And you played well. You just got to cut those out because you can control those.
12: Right, 100%. Some of that is youth probably playing in a big spot and try to overlook that. But something you got to work on for sure.
11: Now they go four wide, three to the far side, one this way. Now they enter the backfield. Now Hollis comes back in. They're going to run that little speed sweep. They're going to get him on a legal procedure. As he was moving forward, this will cost him another 5 yards. Yeah, double shift, two-guy shift, and Hollis also moved forward. So now you can make it first and 20.
12: It's not good out of the locker room. You go three and out, you don't pick up any yards, and you've actually gone backwards in your two drives here facing a first and 20. Tell you what, just give me a go route. Give me a go route to Williams. Identify that one-on-one coverage somewhere and just try to attack it. Another 5 yards penalty. First and 20, all the way back at their own 32-yard line.
11: Yeah, that's not what you wanted with the lead coming out of the half. Thompson's going to drop back, just a three-man rush. He's got plenty of time. Now he's rolling to his left. He's got a man wide open deep, and he makes the grab. inside the 35-yard line. It was, what a beautiful pass out there to Elijah Hawkins.
12: A tight end on the play there.
11: And he's not your normal tight end at 6 foot 215.
12: No. He'll certainly take it there. Nobody went with him, and good job by Thompson to extend the play with his legs. Made a nice throw on the run and hits him. Wesleyan's in business here. Clock runs at 9:25 in the third, 14-10 Panther lead.
11: If you can put this ball in the end zone and get you up by two scores, it would be huge.
12: Yeah.
11: Especially with the way that defense is playing. Four wide, two each way. Thompson, handoff. Hollis over the right-hand side, still bouncing through. Gets to about the 30-31-yard line. Give him a couple yards. It'll bring up second and eight.
12: Yeah, nice strong run from Hollis there. Just couldn't quite break free. Almost shoestringed him there. It's a positive gain. You'll take it. Second down and eight coming up. And you keep the clock moving. Yeah, I agree with you. You put the ball in the end zone here to make it a two-score game, and you feel pretty good because Jewel doesn't look super equipped to throw the ball down the field. It has to be a dink and dunk situation. Got two receivers this way, one to the far side. Going to hand it to Hollis. It's bottled up in the backfield, nowhere to go, and they're going to have a flag in there as well.
11: It's either a hold or possibly a face mask, and then you're going to get an unsportsmanlike conduct on William Jewell here.
12: Yeah.
11: I think 97 went a little overboard, and the referee threw the flag here.
12: You hope that's
11: I think
12: what
11: he's going to get an unsportsmanlike conduct penalty. Now, the other one's either a hold or a face mask.
12: Yeah, and like I say, you hope that's what it is. You hope you didn't just get the retaliation.
11: To hold on Wesleyan. But the other one's a dead ball. It's actually you mark them both off, and Wesleyan will gain 5 yards out of this if it's the second one's on William Jewell.
12: I don't know. I think they both might be on the
11: Panthers.
12: Maybe
11: both on Wesleyan.
12: Yeah, they're checking the Jewell sideline.
11: And if the other one, it could be a 20. Oh, they call it on Wesleyan.
12: Wow. Yeah.
11: So you decline the penalty and you end up taking the 15-yarder dead ball. So it turned what would have been third and eight now turns into third and 23.
12: Yeah. It's a drive killer, effectively. And the Panthers were, man, they were in business.
11: You're pretty close to field goal range. They at least get you up by a touchdown. Now this is going to move it all the way to the 49 of William Jewell. You got to get to the 24. So we'll call it third and 24. 25, actually.
12: And if you got any kind of screen game in your book, this would be a good time to pull that one out.
11: I'm going to go five wide, empty backfield, three this way. Thompson going to drop back, four-man rush. He's going to throw it out here, and a long throw caught by Wesleyan on the run, and he'll get inside. That's a nice catch there by Brogan.
12: Yeah, he fingertipped that one.
11: Almost got it picked off six the other way.
12: I held my breath a little bit because it sailed a little bit in the air, a long pass to the sideline, but Brogan was able to reel it in, got almost back to the original line of scrimmage.
11: Get 14 of it back, so make it fourth and 11, and you're at the 35-yard line. I mean, you can't kick a 52-yarder.
12: It's one of those deals where do you bring the shields out and try to pin them inside the five, or do you just let your offense try to work here?
11: I think that's what I would do, but
12: the Panthers are going to give it a shot here. They converted one fourth and long. I'm not going to bet against them again.
11: Now, four-man rush. Thompson going to throw deep.
12: Nobody out there.
11: That's right there. Why would you pick it off there? Just knock it down. You get the ball at the 35.
12: Now you're going to
11: – You lost 15 yards.
12: You lost 15 yards on the interception. You just whap that thing down.
11: Yeah.
12: Cost yourself 15, but you'll take it for the Panthers. Effectively, just kind of turned it over on downs on the 20. So you'll take it. Better field position with 7:49 left here in the third. Panthers lead at 14-10, and you just rely on this defense. No turnovers, no silly mistakes, and let your defense work. And you like the position that you're in here with the third string quarterback in the game for William Jewell.
11: So it'll be first and 10. And you know what they're going to say here?
12: That he caught it.
11: That he caught it in his momentum, carried him into the end zone.
12: Wow.
11: So now they're getting the ball at the three, and that's even worse for not batting it down on fourth down.
12: Now that's effectively a DeShields coffin corner right there.
11: And I think they got the call right. He caught it about the 2 or 3 yard line, and his momentum carried him into the end zone.
12: Yeah, that's
11: what they're going to spot it. at about the 2.
12: Just have to first wipe that 10. Down.
11: I'm going to run. He's hit right at the line of scrimmage. Gets out to about the 5. We'll give him 2 yards on the play, 2nd and 8. And that's even worse when you make that catch there and you don't pat it down. Now it costs you 33 yards and puts you in the throes of your own goal line.
12: Yeah, and I just talked about, you know, at halftime off the air about what I appreciate about the Owensboro Catholic football program, about the IQ just across the board, mm-hmm. right? The football IQ is off the charts. And that's a football IQ play there. You just got to bat that thing down.
11: So we'll call it 2nd and 8. They go 2 tight ends in under center, single back. And I hand it off, trying to get over the left-hand side, driving, going to get to about the 6 or 7. Don't pick up another unsportsmanlike.
12: Let's be clear. I mean,
11: that's 3rd and 4.
12: I'm not going to blame.
11: It was blocking well after the whistle.
12: Yeah. I think it was Ryland George, and he was getting blocked well after the whistle. And he just said, no, I'm just going to hit toss you. You keep blocking me, I'll put you on the ground. 3rd down and about 4 here.
11: This would be a huge stop if you're the Panthers.
12: Because you could really get some good field position out of this. Clock runs at 6:44 here in the 3rd.
11: And now double tight ends. I got wide receiver each way. Shotgun running back to the right of the quarterback.
12: Looking out of your side, looks like you're looking at an analog TV from 1982.
11: No, 1960. Black and white. McGee going to throw, going to catch it. Man. Pitch and catch on a first down.
12: That's
11: he's across
12: easy.
11: The 30. Out to the 25 to 26-yard line, 1st and 10. And they've got a cramping up out there from one of the cornerbacks. And while they work on him, we'll take a short break. Westland leads it 14-10, 6:17 to go. Westland football, WBIO.
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11: MSRP. Westland football, WBIO, a little pitch out here to the right. I'm going to try to cut it upfield. Nice run by the running back there. He's going to pick up about 7-8 yards on a strong run by Ronnie Thompson Jr. and bring up 2nd and short.
12: Yeah, and, you know, Westland sold out on that 3rd down. They really sold out on the run. Just an easy pitch and catch to move the chains and get them out of the shadow of their own goal line. Jules starting to put together another impressive drive here with 5:45 to go in the 3rd.
11: Yeah, and you felt like you had your shot whenever you had them 3rd and 5 and you let them off the hook. McGee going to drop back, pressure's on, going to throw right into it on a quick toss.
12: It's caught.
11: It is caught. That'll be enough for the 1st down out to about the 41. Can't see who catches it. It's Jewel Tent right in my way. It looks like Charlie. Number 7, Michael Clark with the catch.
12: 1st and 10, just moving the ball methodically on a drive that started at your own 2. Now you're back to about where you would have had it, before the interception.
11: I'm curious because, and I trust Keith Sharper. He said this is loose, number 3. You know, we were talking about McGee or loose.
12: Oh, yeah, okay.
11: So maybe it is him. And that'll be a short game back to the line of scrimmage there by Ronnie Thompson Jr. So he
12: I don't know how you have 2 QBs on the roster with the same number.
11: Same number.
12: Like, I mean, and I mean, maybe the roster's just wrong, but that's on you, you know what I'm saying?
20: Here's my theory. They didn't give anything on the pronunciation guide. So that leads me to believe it's...
12: And I also think McGee says DB.
11: Does that say D? It looks like a Q or D. Tiny, I can't tell. Man, it is super so, tiny. Yeah. It's like 6 points.
12: Professionalism 101 here from the Westland broadcast crew.
11: Luke's going to drop back. And he's in the, being chased around. He gets outside the left, trying to get away from Noble now. Noble tracking him down, pushes him out of bounds. But he gets across the 45, maybe to the 46, 47 is where they finally mark him out of bounds. Well, it legit is like 6 point riding.
12: It is.
11: You know, no, and when you're 53 years old.
12: And to be honestly, with all the names on the roster, right? I mean,
11: oh, that's what all these teams now. On one page. All these teams have, like, you know, super.
12: 120 kids.
11: 120 kids, yeah. And only 99 numbers. I think we go to three-digit numbers. Can you just be like 123?
12: Yeah, I'd rather have that than multiple numbers. But normally you don't see that on the same side, two guys with the same number on the same side.
11: No, because you can't
12: be
11: on the field at the same time with the same number. It's a penalty. Four wide, two each way, running back to the right in the shotgun. Luke's going to drop back, looking, firing deep. Got a man open down there and hit him on the run. He's at the 20, all the way down to about the 18. That was close, maybe to a horse collar tackle, too.
12: Hit drop,
11: Or the hit drop. And I think that was a big tight end he hit down there, big number 82.
12: Panthers resting on their laurels a little bit out of the locker room. They have not played well here in the third quarter.
11: Well, you got to give some adjustment, to Coach Ambrose down there.
12: They've adjusted, and we haven't.
11: Yeah, Hall of Famer. Ryan out the middle now. Emmons is going to break it inside the 10 down to about the, looks like about the 8, maybe the 7. And that'll bring up.
12: First and goal?
11: Yep. No, it should be second.
12: Okay.
11: Yeah, because they were outside the 10, weren't they?
12: Yeah.
11: I guess they're
12: right there at the sticks.
11: Yeah. So they're going to call it second and short.
12: Yeah, second and about a yard here.
11: So second and one here. Loose. Got the man in behind him, Emmons. Actually, it's Bailey behind him. It goes right back to Bailey. He's hitting the backfield. He's going to fall forward, get enough for the first down. It'll be first and goal for William Jewell.
12: Yeah, that was Noble, I believe, that knifed through there on a stop behind the line of scrimmage.
11: I tell you what, Steven, I know the listeners out there on the radio or the live stream can't. You look through this window, it's HD. Look through this window, it's 1920s.
12: That's standard def. I'm looking HD with no window. I'm just straight ahead, and I can actually see the action.
11: I got to come down here and look through this one. I mean,
12: it's so crazy how clear it looks when you look out the open window.
11: Yeah, Westland and Catholic, they got to get together and get some new windows. Single-pane windows. How about that?
12: Yeah.
11: Now they're going to hand off right back to Bailey. He's hit. He's going to fall to about the 6. It'll bring up the second and goal.
12: Yeah,
11: nice job by the inside.
12: And not only that, but putting the AC units in. Don't get me wrong, I love AC, but you can't open the windows anymore, and that makes it really hard. And
11: especially at night here.
12: Yeah, oh, my goodness, yeah. These things are dirty. They're really dirty when you got a glare on them.
11: We're all down here in like one window so everybody can see.
12: The broadcast. We're extending our cords all the way down to the far end of the press box.
11: Ohio State putting it to the overrated SEC. Michigan, Ohio State just, take kick and tail. Loose in the shotgun. He fakes the handoff. Going to throw out here to like the back corner. Got a man, but he overshot him. Incomplete. Had a step
12: on
11: the defender, but it was incomplete. And it'll bring up third and goal. And if you're Westland here, you want to hold him to a field goal attempt.
12: Yeah. 1:38 remaining in the third. Clock stops there. 14-10 Panther lead. Jewell, this drive started on their own 2-yard line. You had a chance on a 3rd and 5 to pin them deep. They complete an easy pitch and catch, and it's been all William Jewell from there.
11: The safety says, I knew what I was doing the whole time on that interception. You don't have to have me batted down. I just wanted to add to our offensive total.
12: Yeah, we got it rolling right now.
11: 4 wide, 3 this way, 1 to the far side, loose. Emmons to his right, looking over to his left, still looking. Now he's going to fire short, threw it behind the man. He was trying to hit the cut of the running, the Remsen running a crossing pattern and threw it behind him, and the field goal unit will come on to cut this to a 1-point game. That's the right thing because another field goal puts you ahead.
12: Yeah, obviously, best case scenario there for the Panthers. You hate to see you give up a 90-yard drive there to put them in field goal range, but they do stand up and keep them out of the end zone and should preserve this lead here.
11: So it will be Renfro, who's a kicking extraordinaire. Him and the punter for Westland,
12: the Shields,
11: have been two of the stars. And loose will hold. Good snap. Good hold. His kick is up, and it is hits Cromwell Media right down the middle. And so with 1:33 to go, William Jewell cuts it to one. 14-13, Westland football brought to you by the James A. Stavis Funeral Home here on WBIO.
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11: Westland Football, WBIO, Vic Evans, Stephen A. Turner, also out there on Flow Sports. And if you're paying money to listen to this professional broadcast, all I can do is tell you we're sorry. This will go into the end zone.
12: It's rough sledding, man.
11: It will go into the end zone. It'll be first and 10. I think this is a big drive for Westland. You've not really played well offensively here in the second half. After really dominating the second quarter offensively.
12: And you kind of, you impressed me in the second quarter. Offensively, it really, the light kind of looked like it came on. And you've come out of the locker room here and just have not been able to move the football much at all. And we'll see. I mean, I think at least a couple first downs. You want to give your defense a break. They've been on the field for a long time here in this third frame.
11: First and 10 at their own 25. And sometimes that gets lost. I was talking to Coach Morris last night on Friday Night Lights Out, and he was talking about the defense. I was like, yeah, but Apollo, like, they were on the field the entire third quarter because when Apollo scored, you ran the kickoff back.
12: Right.
11: And then, it's one of those things. And you got scored so quickly. Yeah, and now you're going to get another pre-snap penalty. A false start, the sixth pre-snap penalty by the Panthers.
12: Well, it's on first down.
11: You're coming
12: right off the sidelines, your first play, and it's just a lack of discipline.
11: You're over there
12: talking. It's just a lack of discipline.
11: You know the play. You know the snap count. You know everything, and that just puts you behind the chains.
12: As the game goes along, my positivity gets chipped away at. And I'm trying my best here.
11: First and 15. Not what you wanted here if you're a Panther. Thompson fakes the handoff.
12: Nice blocking.
11: Now he throws out here. It's caught on the run. He gets across the 25 out to about the 28 on the pitch and catch. He gets a nice 7-yard pickup. Makes it second and 7.
12: I'm trying to. Is that Keelan Smith, the tight end?
11: Yeah, number 84 who came down with that one. Keelan Smith, his first reception of the day.
12: Is this offense using tight ends? Look out. That's the second catch by a tight end tonight, right?
11: And it is. I've been saying use it more. Use it more. They'll stay four wide, three to the far side, one this way, running back to the left of Thompson, who I think has played pretty well, Steve.
12: Yeah, if you block it up, man, he's going to find the guy.
11: A little quick toss out here, hits his man, and he has dropped right there. No gain, maybe lost a half a yard.
12: Yeah.
11: Nice open field tackle by William Jewell there, but it's number 43 on the tackle. Kyler Craig coming out of his linebacker spot, chasing down that one.
12: And if you're able to make him miss –
11: it's a first down.
12: You got the first down.
11: Yep.
12: But unfortunately, got tripped up there. Man, Ohio State is bombing Texas.
11: Yeah.
12: Goodness gracious.
11: I guess it doesn't mean more.
12: Arch is struggling. There's only three on the board for Texas, man. And like you said, I mean, it's a big game for him. I don't know what you're doing here. But they're going to have to reset this play clock. They just respotted the ball.
11: Yeah, you're down to two.
12: What is the?
11: No, you can't throw a flag here. You can't force Westland to use a timeout here.
12: You just respotted the football.
11: Now they're getting together and going to talk about it.
12: I mean, there was about a 7-second discrepancy, 6-second discrepancy.
11: Now they're resetting the play clock.
12: Yeah. I was just going to say the Panthers will have to run one more play, but due to the respotting the ball, you reset the play. Oh, they're resetting the game and play clock.
11: Yeah, resetting them both.
12: Okay, 29 on the game clock, 25 now on the play clock. 21.
11: So it'll be four wide, two each way here. And now you get another whistle.
12: I mean, you can't just, like, yell to the press box, hey, put it on 21, we're going to run the play right now. just chill out a little bit. Here we go. Wesleyan shouldn't have to run another play then if you wind the clock, right? They're going to stop the clock? Interesting.
11: 21 seconds now, dropping back. Thompson firing, got a man down the middle. Oh, through the hands. He laid it on his hands there. Now, it was going to be a tough catch. But that's one you'd love to see made there because Thompson dropped it in the bucket.
12: Beautiful throw, yeah.
11: And it was Jamar Smith.
12: It's a tough catch. The shoulder, your outstretched arms just through the fingertips. And the punting unit comes on with 15.9 seconds left in the third. William Jewell with all the momentum. They put together two pretty good drives here in this third quarter. And the Panthers clinging to a one-point lead, and DeShields coming on.
11: He's been one of their best weapons.
12: He has. Flip this field real quick. Oh, wait a minute. What we got? Flags
11: somebody
12: coming out.
11: Somebody jumped. I see what both teams are pointing either way. It'd still be fourth down, but it'll be fourth and about two.
12: The defender for William Jewell on the far side, he comes across and starts touching the Wesleyan offensive line, thinking that he moved.
11: Yeah, there's offside.
12: Yeah, yep. they're gonna get William Jewell. It's not gonna be enough for the first down.
11: No, you needed six. So you're gonna be a yard short, and I don't think you can go for it here.
12: No.
11: You still gotta let DeShields punt it.
12: Yeah.
11: So it's going to be fourth. Actually, it's more of about fourth and two.
12: Yeah, that's fine. Leave the punting. It gives the Shields five more yards to boom this thing. If he kicks it like he has all night, this thing's selling inside the 20. I'm just telling him to unleash the fury on this one. Flip this field.
11: A new returner back there for William Jewell. The last one muffed one here. Now, if you can get another offside, you get a first down. Good snap. They're coming after him.
12: Man, they are.
11: And the Shields hits another good punt, but it takes a big William Jewell bounce, and it's killed at the 37-yard line with 7.6 seconds left. He had to get that off in a hurry.
12: Yeah, and that was more of a lack of protection for him there as Jewell brought the house, and they're doing everything they can. They know it's been tough offensively. I do worry a little bit about the Wesleyan defense starting to wear down a little bit, though. William Jewell's kind of started to win the line of scrimmage a little bit. You didn't see that hardly at all in the first half. But here in the second half, their two drives have really put together some yards on the ground.
11: Yeah, if you look at the rushing yards, you know, they're starting to get those up. Total for William Jewell, they've now rushed for 167 yards. Wesleyan was 75. And this will be huge here. And they'll go three wide. Shotgun with the running back to his left. Loose. Hand fakes the handoff, looking. He's going to throw it out here. Got a man wide open. It's caught inside the 40. Gets down in there to about the 35 before he's finally knocked out of bounds. A great pass, and he hit Michael Clark. And now, all of a sudden, you've got it first and 10, and they're going to spot this one at about the Wesleyan 35-yard line, and we've reached the end of the third quarter. Wesleyan leads us 14-13. Buckle up, Wesleyan football. Brought to you by the James A. Davis Funeral Home here on WBIO.
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11: Wesleyan football, WBIO. Vic Evans, Stephen A. Turner here at Steel Stadium. Start of the fourth quarter, Wesleyan with a one-point lead. How did they go back? It's been a while since the Wesleyan's led going into the fourth quarter, though, Steve. I mean,
12: but Jewell's got all the momentum.
11: They do have all the momentum.
12: They made some offensive adjustments, and the Panthers haven't counter-adjusted. They're really setting on the run game, but the quarterback's starting to get going that one-on-one coverage.
11: First and 10, ball at the 35 of Westland. A little swing pass out here to Clark. Open, great man. Block. Flats. He's at the 30, 25, 20.
12: Yep,
11: he's going to take this one to the house, 35 yards out for the touchdown, 19-14. If you're Jewel, you might as well go for two here.
12: Might as well, yeah. Yeah, and get it back to a seven-point situation. And you see the sideline signaling for two. But the flats are wide open.
11: Yeah.
12: I mean, they have been the whole second half. I mean, you know, literally that was just they threw it 2 yards behind the line of scrimmage.
11: And you had them outnumbered over here. You had more blockers.
12: Just trotted into the end zone. Yeah. There was no one even in the vicinity.
11: Well,
12: of
11: it was
12: the play.
11: Three blockers to two defenders out here in the flat.
12: Just outflanked.
11: So now.
12: And the defense has got to be worn out. You know, they've really.
11: They've been on the field most of the second half.
12: Carried the team. The offense looked competent there in the second quarter, but it's been rough sledding other than that.
11: So now loose, third string quarterback playing well.
12: Yeah, he's starting to settle in, you know, and you can't rest on your laurels. These guys are here to win a football game.
11: Now loose rolling to his right, still rolling, nice sets. Now he throws back across the middle, way high, incomplete. You're going to get a rough in the passer.
12: Yep.
11: Well, incomplete. It was going to stay 19-14, and now you'll move the ball to the 1 yard line. And they'll get to go from two there. And you figure you'll just get up in center and run that power running game either with Bailey or Edmonds or Thomas.
12: Yeah, personal foul.
3: That was incomplete, but there's a flag on the play.
11: Emmons is on the game, on the field. I was roughing the passer. It was 56, I think is what he said.
12: I mean, it was bang, bang. I mean, I will say that.
11: Gage Eldridge on the play.
12: You're putting pressure on a big two-point conversion. Try to keep it where a touchdown and an extra point wins the game. Touchdown
11: will go under center. Emmons in the backfield. You got a couple tight ends in there, too. Loose, straight to Emmons, and he is going to be stuffed. He didn't get in unless maybe second effort did get him in.
12: Yep.
11: So the two-point conversion is good. Makes it 21-14, William Jewell with 14:49 to go in this one.
12: Yep.
11: Westland football brought to you by the James H. Davis Funeral Home here on WBIO.
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11: Westland football, WBIO. Vic Evans, Stephen A. Turner also out there on Flow Sports. Westland down 21-14 here, and maybe the biggest drive of the game for Westland.
12: Yeah, it's been all William Jewell here in the second half. The Panthers, I don't know how many total yards they have, but it may be in the negative category. They did have the one nice passing play. Other than that, man, it's been barren for the offense here in the third, all that third quarter. And then offensively, William Jewell's marched up and down the field. Your defense is able to make a stand on that first drive. Jewell drove it into your territory.

0: for a drive to open the drive, and you can't get the play in. Like, what's going on?
1: Well, the play is given to you over at the sideline.
0: I know, but what's taking so long?
1: No, just go straight to the line of scrimmage and go. There's no reason to huddle.
0: That's mind-blowing.
1: So you turn now, make it first and 15, Thompson, and a handoff. Hollis going on the left-hand side. He's going to get close to the original line of scrimmage. He'll pick up four. It'll bring up second and 11.
0: The last drive that happens, you hit, about a 7 or 8 yard pass play. So you should be looking at a second and 2. Right there, Hollis gets it back darn near to the original line. So you're looking at a second and 5, second and 6. Instead, it's second and 11 here.
1: Yes.
0: And this offense is just not equipped to continue to go from behind the chains. And the thing is, you're doing it to yourself.
1: 100%.
0: Like, it's all self-inflicted. If you're trying to win football games, you have to eliminate that silly stuff.
1: So it'll stay in the shotgun. Running back to the left of Thompson, four wide, two each way. Thompson drops back, looking. Now he's rolling to his right, throws, fires underneath, hits his man, and he'll get out to about the 29-yard line. So what should have been, now it's going to be third and about 7. Should be like third and 1.
0: Yeah.
1: Third and 2. And that's a much manageable down, and we got a player down for William Jewell, cramping. Still pretty warm here.
0: I believe it's a cramp, yeah. It is warm. It's humid, real humid night. I'm trying to keep it positive, but look, this is a program that desperately needs a win, right?
1: Yes.
0: And you are in position to win this football game. You're up at halftime. Jewel's kind of taking it to you here in the third, but you're creating just an uphill battle for yourself coming off of the sidelines, and that's the third time tonight that's happened. That's
1: fourth
0: time tonight. Yeah. On first down off of a kick.
1: Well, one was a delay. Three were delayed games. One was a false start.
0: And that's just, and the false start is one thing, right? That's a little bit different for me. Not getting the playoff in time on first down on the first play of the drive is unacceptable.
1: After a kickoff, yeah, 100%. I mean, it's about like Louisville using all their timeouts after kickoffs,
0: right?
1: Yeah. It was Jayshon Richmond who had to cramp, and they helped him off the field.
0: And it'd be different if your offense was a little older, more experienced. It's a very young, inexperienced offense.
1: 81 freshmen or redshirt freshmen on the roster.
0: And a very experienced inexperienced offensive line and an inexperienced QB.
1: Yeah. Now Thompson drops back. Now he's under pressure. He's going to step away. They're going to get a block in the back or a hold. He's going to be sacked. They'll wipe this one off. And that's the difference of having third and 7 and third and 1 or 2.
0: Yeah, and they're just going to send everybody in the kitchen sink, and it's an effective – I mean, you get that first down penalty, it's a drive killer.
1: It is.
0: I mean, and now you're going to be forced to punt, and your defense is going to come right back on the field. And it's just, you just have to start to wonder, the conditioning catching up with the Panthers here. Still 13:42 remaining in the ball game.
1: Well, if you look at overall time of possession, I mean, it's about a 8-minute differential for
0: I'd really love to know what it is in the second half.
1: Oh, even more. Probably all 8 minutes.
0: It's 80-20 here in the second half so far. I don't know if Wesleyan's got a first down in the second half.
1: DeShields,
0: I don't think they have.
1: Under pressure, gets this one away, and it's going to take a big Wesleyan bounce.
0: Hit
1: picks
0: that
1: up the 40, gets him down into 34. Great open field tackle on the punt return. Great special teams there. It'll be first and 10 for William Jewell.
0: Oh, we got Wesleyan player over here on the William Jewell sideline. And I could see the Jewell fans hollering. And
1: there's a flag down.
0: Where's the flag at?
1: It may be over here.
0: If it is, you don't love that.
1: Unless he's being blocked out of bounds, you can't the
0: right. That's what, and with the animation of the sidelines of William Jewell, I think it's going against them.
1: They have it first and 10 at the 35. Depending on what the outcome of this penalty is, you can't block a guy out of bounds.
0: I didn't see a flag though. I know there's a lot of conversation. Maybe he's mad that there wasn't a flag.
1: Well, the linesman and the referee are out in the middle of the field talking here. He gave the throwing the flag. Let's see, we're going to get the call here.
0: They're talking to the William Jewell sideline.
1: It's a dead ball, personal foul. Well, which way?
0: I think it's on both of them.
1: Must be on both of them.
0: They're not signaling
1: offsetting. They didn't go. Usually they'll signal.

0: say this way, that away, and they'll offset. And so they'll stay right here at the 35-yard line. I'm assuming it's offsetting penalties.
1: Yeah, the signal normally is a little different than that, but we'll take it. He called two. You can't hear him, the mic.
0: But he didn't point either way. He just said,
1: and the mic's not
0: dead ball, personal foul, dead ball, personal foul. Yeah. So we'll assume that it was offsetting. Since they didn't move the ball, it pretty much makes it offsetting.
1: Yeah, I think we're sticking right here. Wesleyan defense needs to come up big here.
0: Yeah, could use a fifth turnover.
1: Could use a turnover. Yeah, and they haven't turned it over here in the second half. Four first half turnovers certainly benefited us.
0: Kind of give it though to Luce. I mean, he's come well here and has played some tremendous.
1: And we called him by the wrong name for a full quarter. So
0: maybe we ought to start calling him Bob McGee.
1: You got a DB playing quarterback. It's no wonder that he played so poorly, right? Once he became a QB, he's been pretty good.
0: So now we'll go to the shotgun. Three wide, two this way, one to the far side. Luce, a little quick pitch to the running back. Wesleyan's right there, and they're going to wrap this one up.
1: Yeah, it was Curry Mason Bell coming up there to make the tackle, but Curry forces it outside, and Bell cleans it up. It's going to be a loss of one on the play, second and 11.
0: Yeah, it was Emmons on the play, and you're not going to get that little naked pitch there with Mason Bell on that side. It ain't going to work very often.
1: Not only that, but Curry has been almost unblockable.
0: He has.
1: He's played an incredible game.
0: He's been the star
1: game.
0: Of the defense.
1: He has, man. He is an animal out here on the edge.
0: Is he from the Evansville area? So I'll go four,
1: Nashville,
0: three,
1: Tennessee.
0: Okay, three wide, two to the far side. Luce looking, got plenty of time. They got a block. Now he's rolling out to his right. Now
1: in
0: he's
1: trouble.
0: Under pressure. Now he's going to be sacked.
1: No, he got out of it. They ran into
0: now
1: each
0: he's
1: other.
0: On the run. And now he's going to look to throw, and he throws it away, completes it. Gets it to about the 47. Maybe the greatest four-yard pickup ever. You went from losing 25 to gaining four.
1: Panthers had a sack, and they ran into each other. And you can't even be mad about that. It's just a hustle play. Kind of took each other out, trying to take the quarterback out.
0: And he ended up
1: instead of losing 15 yards, you end up gaining three.
0: Yeah.
1: Gosh, what a play there by the QB.
0: Yeah, and to stay under control, step out of that, then
1: and
0: find
1: see
0: Forrest.
1: Somebody, yeah. Here we go. Third
0: big
1: long, though. You got to find a way
0: eight.
1: Here.
0: Big third
1: cover
0: eight.
1: The flats here.
0: One-on-one Panthers across the board here. Luce dropping back, looking, firing, hits out of the backfield. Panthers are there, not going to make the tackle. He got enough for the first down. Hit Edmonds out of the backfield. I tell you what, he flat picks him up and sits him down.
1: Yeah, it's the short passing game. It's turning into to the yak. Anything out in the flat or to the back, it's just tough. And we missed the initial tackle. And now the clock runs 1:57 here to go in the game. 21-14, Jewel in front.
0: 11:57,
1: listen,
0: not what
1: one. I say?
0: 1:57.
1: Oh, my bad. I don't even know where I'm at.
0: But you think about that 15-yard loss completely changes this drive.
1: Oh, yeah,
0: too.
1: The drive's over effectively at that point. They're probably running a draw and punting the ball.
0: Three wide. Thomas in there. He'll fake the handoff. Going to throw it back out here to Clark one-on-one. Miss another tackle. Clark's on the run.
1: Yeah.
0: Clark's still on the run. He's inside the 25 down to around the 22-yard line. And Clark and Edmonds, if you don't tackle them and you miss two big tackles, it's cost you about 50 yards.
1: Yeah, everything's at the line of scrimmage. You're making it easy for the QB there. I mean, he literally just has to hit somebody at the line of scrimmage, and then the receiver does all the work.
0: Well, that one, it may have been like a yard and a half behind the line of scrimmage.
1: Yeah. A lot of the big plays. The touchdown was as well.
0: Yeah, and that was one, though, you missed a tackle in the backfield.
1: I'm sure it's fatigue, right?
0: Oh, yeah.
1: This Panther defense can't even be upset. They have put their team in a position to win. They're just gassed out there.
0: Yes. Loose. A little handoff. It's Thomas. He's right the middle, and he breaks free.
1: That's a hold
0: that is
1: right
0: an absolute
1: there.
0: Hold.
1: Yeah, it's coming back.
0: Yeah. It was number 12. He had both shoulder pads.
1: Yeah,
0: the
1: Joshua.
0: Wide receiver.
1: I think it was Joshua that was just completely mauled on the play.
0: If you do that in the city, they'll get arrested for assault.
1: Yeah, but I will say, man, the line of scrimmage in the second half has been dominated by William Jewell. They've really blocked it up good here after really being kept in check in the first half.
0: Well, you got over at right tackle, you got Brashear, you got Gates, Barnhouse, the center, Harris. And then what's Goki out here doing playing left tackle? Yeah. We don't need a Goki out here playing left tackle, especially against a Kentucky team.
1: Yeah, right.
0: You know,
1: we don't love that name in the bluegrass.
0: No,
1: right?
0: No.
1: It haunts our dreams.
0: They're doing it today, too. So now it'll be first and 11. And go three wide.
1: Oh,
0: ball's on the ground. Luce picks it up. Now he's looking, and he's spotted. No, there's nobody. There's nobody in the area, and it didn't get past the line of scrimmage.
1: Yeah.
0: That's got to be grounding.
1: You got to drop the flag, like you said.
0: He's not outside the tackle box. It didn't get past the line of scrimmage.
1: There's nobody there.
0: There comes the flag.
1: Yeah.
0: And it was a lineman.
1: Yeah, no.
0: The ball hit the a lineman in the foot.
1: Yeah, that's the right call.
0: I don't care if the guy in the area. The first person hit was an offensive lineman. You weren't outside the tackle box, and the ball didn't get to the line of scrimmage.
1: Right.
0: It's like three rules right there of all intentional grounding.
1: And it's a loss of down, so it's going to bring up third and long here. If you're the Panthers and you can keep them in this area, you're at least still in it because Blue has that booming leg.
0: It'd be a 47-yarder from here.
1: Yeah. I think he's got it in the bag.
0: No, I mean,
1: if you can find a way to just, you know, play this straight up here, make it tough on him at least.
0: Yeah, you got
1: to
0: keep it here. You can't give him up any extra yards. And now William Jewell is going to take a timeout. They take it with 10:57 to go, fourth quarter. We'll take it right here with him. Westland's down right now, 21-14. Westland football. I think it may be second down, Steve. I think that's what they're arguing about.
1: Was it first down on the long run? Yeah, I can't even get the time right, let alone the down.
0: The down marker had it third. It is second. So we're not going to take the timeout. Okay. They're just trying to get the down right.
1: Dang.
0: So not second down, because they had a first down on the long run hold. They got brought back. It was still first down. That's what they're telling it. They're saying that the run for the touchdown, you had a hold on first down. That was brought back. That
1: stayed
0: grounding.
1: First down. Yeah.
0: And the grounding made it second down. So it'll stay three wide, running backs on each side. It's Bailey and Thomas back there with him. Loose, hand off to Bailey. He's going to go right up the middle. He's going to get to about the 25, maybe down to about the 24. Nope, they're going to mark him at the 26. And that will be third and long. And you're well within field goal range with Blue here. I don't. If you're William Jewell, I don't do anything crazy here because the field goal puts you up by two scores.
1: Yeah.
0: I mean, you might maybe like to get a few yards.
1: Yeah, I mean, maybe just another draw play like you just saw. I don't know, though, man. I wouldn't mind if I'm Jewell to get the ball out in the flats of these wide receivers. They've paid dividends right at the line of scrimmage or behind the line of scrimmage all second half, really.
0: Now they'll send Thomas in motion, low snap.
1: He's under heavy pressure.
0: And it's a screen completely set up, and Bailey is going to walk this one all the way down to the end zone for a touchdown. 26 yards on the running
1: beautiful
0: back center screen, and it was set perfectly.
1: That was a beautiful play call.
0: Westland fell for it. They let him go in, and everybody took off after the quarterback.
1: Yeah.
0: And sometimes antenna's got to come up that this was too easy.
1: And I get it, though, because you're trying to make a play to knock him out of field goal range or make it a tough field goal. And that was just a tremendous play call by Jewell on a third and long there. It's a safe play. And now it's a two-score lead. It's been all William Jewell here in the second half.
0: Bathory, Corey Bathory, the offensive coordinator, what a call there on the center, on the running back center screen. And the point after it is good, and that stretches it out to 28-14 with 10:07 to go. Westland football brought to you by the James H. Davis Funeral Home here on WBIO.
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0: Westland football, WBIO, brought to you by the James A. Stavis, your home. Kick goes into the end zone. Westland will take over first and 10 at their own 25. Now, four wide, and now you get another false start for Westland. And once again, add another penalty off a kick on a first play of a drive.
1: Fifth of the night.
0: Two false starts, three delay games, and you turned off of kicks five times, first and 10 into first and 15, and playing behind the chains, especially here in the second half.
1: Tough.
0: And now Thompson drops back, four-man rush. He's going to throw short, hits his man. He's going to cross the 25, going to be stood up about the 27, falls forward to about the 28 on the little pitch and catch. And it'll be second, and we'll call it about the 7 or 8.
1: They're giving him a really good spot here. The second
0: JT
1: out.
0: Sims. They spot him all the way to 30.
1: Yeah, that gave him a very
0: good spot. It's going to be second and 5. Spot. So four wide. Thompson going to drop back again. Going to throw short again. Hits his man. And it was to Smith again, but he's going to pick up about a yard this time. It'll bring up 3rd and 4. JT Smith.
1: You're in four down territory now.
0: Yeah.
1: Now, 9:30 to go in the game, down 2 scores. And it's just frustrating, man. They played so well in that second quarter and set such a good tone.
0: You know, if you can put the first half today together with the second half of the first two games and play a full game that way,
1: sure, yeah,
0: you got something.
1: It is a building. It's just frustrating, you know, and this is a young football team. They're still learning.
0: Well, we don't, you know, nobody, but there's no such thing as moral victories. You're right.
1: No,
0: Tyrone will tell you that.
1: No, yeah, there's not. No.
0: Five wide. Thompson's going to drop back. Looking, now he's under pressure. Sidesteps it. Throws sidearm. Incomplete. It'll bring up 4th down. Yeah, he's looking for JT Smith again.
1: They're completely selling out with the blitz, and we're just not.
0: Well, it goes back to not being able to run the football.
1: Yeah.
0: When you can't run the football, and you can control the run with just your front four, that makes offense really, really tough.
1: Because now
0: you're trying to pass, you know, 4-on-7.
1: Yeah, yeah, and it's hard on a QB because he's running for his life. I mean, very often, you know, he did really good in the second quarter, but it has been – they're just sending more than we can block.
0: Right. When it's their front four, they've done a good job. When they're sending 6 and 7,
1: sure.
0: I'm like, and now Westland's going to go for it here, and they're going to take a timeout to talk about it. And this is the right call here with only 8:51 to go if you're still trying to win. We'll take the break with them here. William Jewell leads this one 28-14, 8:51 to go. Westland football brought to you by the James A. Stavis Funeral Home, WBIO.
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0: Westland football, WBIO. Vic Evans, Stephen A. Turner here at Steel Stadium. 4th, and we'll call it 5. Westland down 14, and now they bring the punting unit out. So they change their mind here, and they bring the shields out. Kind of. Let me turn you on there, Steve.
1: Yeah.
0: They're thinking fake here. They're playing punt safe. Good snap, and DeShields will lay into this one, a high spiraling kick, and he boomed it. It'll take a Westland bounce, and it'll go out of bounds, and it'll be 1st and 10. And you really need a 4 and out because when you get first downs and you wind the clock, you can run off a lot of time. Really need a 1st down here. And the second half offensively just not been what Westland's needed.
1: No, Jewell made some really nice adjustments, and they countered what Wesleyan was doing defensively a little bit. But I also think some of it is the fact that you know, the time of possession. The Panthers don't have a first down in the second half. And when you can't sustain a drive, your defense, and it's humid out here tonight. They played lights out in the first half, but they just look like they're wore out here in the second half. You got almost 9 minutes.
0: 12 penalties, too, for Westland. Yeah. I mean, everything. You look at the stat sheet, well.
1: That part's unacceptable because you can control that.
0: Quick slant and a nice catch there by William Joel on the slant. That was double, a number zero out there on the catch, and that was a tough catch out there. And that will be, it was number six. It looked like number zero. Nice catch by Winston there. Yashir Winston gives him a first down. They're going fast. I don't know if I want to go fast with a 14-point lead here. Now under shotgun. They got three wide receivers to the far side. Now hand off Bailey. Look around. Edmonds looking for something there. Nothing there. Westland stocked that one up pretty good. It was Bailey. And pick up about two. Bring up second and eight. William Jewell will let some clock run. Much better here than now. I like this pace they're playing a lot better when they ran up the line a while ago. 7:44 and running here. I'll go under center. Bailey alone back. They drop the football. It's loose. Loose picks it up, falls on it. They'll bring up third and eight.
1: There's your opportunity right there. Clock running at 7:28.
0: That would have been huge to get a turnover inside of William Jewell territory if you can come up with it. And it's over.
1: This is it right here. You gotta
0: stop
1: to make
0: here.
1: A stop to have any chance.
0: Because if you don't, you run off three more minutes.
1: Yeah.
0: Of time
1: and you're
0: here.
1: Down two scores.
0: Yeah, you've got to get this stop here on third and seven. They'll go four wide. Winston out here one-on-one. You got the running back, Bailey, to the right of Luce. They'll bring Winston in tighter. Luce dropping back, looking towards Winston. He's going to throw it out there to Winston, and it is
1: almost intercepted.
0: Almost intercepted.
1: Batted away, yeah.
0: Incomplete. That'll stop the clock with 6:49 to go.
1: We got a cramp
0: fourth
1: over
0: and
1: here.
0: Seven.
1: A Westland player that's right in front of the Jewel bench can't see the player. He's up.
0: Yeah, that was the defender.
1: He's played a tremendous game tonight. He's Malik Johnson. Has been everywhere.
0: And, he has.
1: You know, again, this defense, I know it's been rough here in the second half. But, again, you're asking an awful lot out of the defense on a humid night when your offense hasn't picked up a first down in the second half. And they're out there gutting it out, though. They get a big stop, 6:46 to play, down two scores. And Wesley to look, the return man standing back about the 18-yard line. Losing power again. Yep. Another thing that's exhausting is broadcasts. I mean, it is literally exhausting. Like,
0: I don't know why that's not powering.
1: Yeah, I mean, it's like, listen. Man.
0: Now, Westland jumps off sides.
1: I miss Skyla.
0: Wow, who'd have thought you'd ever say that?
1: Yeah. Checks in the mail, Skyla.
0: That'll be fourth and two.
1: I mean, at least it was like every fourth game that it messed up instead of every single.
0: Well, play out one's worked well this game so far for the most part.
1: It went off the air for a little
0: while.
1: It
0: did. Now they'll punt this one. And it will go deep into Westland territory and a little coffin corner inside the 10. Let's see where they're walking up here. And they're going to mark it at the 8-yard line. So a great punt.
1: So Westland will have to
0: go 92 yards.
1: The field here to 6:39 to play. You really got to call on that offensive line. You know, you might even need an extra blocker in there. You know William Jewell's going to be coming after him. I say that. I mean, you know, some instances you'll see teams play off a little prevent. We certainly welcome that.
0: Well, I think with a 14-point lead and only 6:39 to go, I just don't want to give up the big play here.
1: Right.
0: I think I have to look and see.
1: Keep a couple guys deep.
0: Yeah.
1: I bet them linebackers aren't going to be playing out.
0: They only have a three-man front. They're only going to rush three. And I will throw short. And right around the 10, he's driven back. They're going to mark him out of bounds right at the – maybe out, right out short of the 11 or
1: flag.
0: Right on the 10. Pick up
1: a
0: yard or two.
1: On the play, too.
0: Let's see what they've got called here. Illegal motion. So it will be the 13th penalty for Westland. So that'll cost them half the distance and make it first and then too many times tonight, Steve, it's been first and 15.
1: Yeah. It's pretty much been every drive in the second half.
0: It has.
1: Hasn't
0: it? It really
1: has.
0: It
1: has been every drive in the second half.
0: It seems that way. I'll say that.
1: And you don't have a first down in the second half. So maybe that's got something to do with it.
0: I'll go empty backfield. Thompson looking. Going to fire down the seam, and it'll be dropped incomplete.
1: He took a hit late.
0: He did. I should have thrown the flag right there. It was Kyler Craig who came up and laid the hit a little late on that, but they did no flag. It'll be second and 15.
1: 6:28 remaining here. Tough night. Looked good at half, man. You really like that that second quarter. And we just need more of that, right? I mean, go back to that. Try to build off of that moving forward. It's not going to get any easier. You get into the GMAC conference, and it's going to be tough sledding. Learning on the fly for a lot of these young guys.
0: Oh, yeah. We're talking about 80, like I said, 80 freshmen. Over 80 freshmen. Thompson looking, still looking. Now he's on the run, kind of slides down, gets to the six. It's going to bring up third and long.
9: Got to the seven.
0: We'll call it third and 11.
1: The clock's malfunctioned a little bit. It went from 6:22 to 6:12 to 6:18 to 6:10. I was like, wait a minute. I'll read anything you put in front of me, Vic. We know that.
0: Yeah. We definitely know that.
1: Ron Burgundy style here.
0: Maybe even worse than Burgundy.
1: That clock to, look at that. It did it again right there. It went from 6:08 to 5:58.
0: Okay.
1: It's skipping around.
0: 5:46 to go. I think you're seeing things.
1: No, I'm absolutely not.
0: Thompson going to drop back. It's just a three-man rush. He'll step up. Now he's being chased out of the pocket. Throws on the run. Got a man out there. Incomplete. He'll bring up fourth and long. And you can't give – when they're only going to rush three and drop eight, you can't give up pressure.
1: Well, when the ball was – right before the ball was snapped, it was 6:08 on the clock.
0: Now it's 5:33.
1: You telling me that play took 30 plus seconds to run that play?
0: No.
1: No. That's what I'm saying. The clock was doing some crazy stuff there. I was watching it. It's interesting. Fourth and 11.
0: I'll tell you what, the things that you and I talk about on a Flow Sports broadcast. Yeah,
1: we're bound to get a job at CBS.
0: I think you would think so. I mean, Flow Sports has got to love us.
1: Yeah, there's no doubt. I mean, we're on the way up. I can't even read the clock. I'm criticizing penalties in here. I can't even read the clock.
0: The Shields. High kick. And it's going to bounce and kind of bounce a sideway bounce. And we'll go out of bounds. Somewhere around like the 40. We'll call it the 44-yard line. It'll be first and 10 for William Jewell. 5:24 to go in this one. They lead it by 14.
1: Our dad dollar hot dogs and hamburgers at the concession stand.
0: Did they?
1: Yeah. I think they brought some over here to us. I would have taken one. Like John Kruk. You ever listen to the Phillies broadcast with John Kruk on? I mean, just buckle in, man. You get some great stories.
0: Well, I thought Joey Votto at the All-Star game was tremendous with his stories.
1: Oh, yeah. Absolutely. That's what you need in baseball, man. Positive guys.
0: Get John Smoltz. John Smoltz hates baseball.
1: Right.
0: Yeah, let's just be honest. That's a guy that absolutely hates the game of baseball.
1: Yeah.
0: And doesn't need to be broadcasting it.
1: First and 10, Jewell here. Ball at the Wesleyan 43-yard line. A little putt pass. Trying to get the edge. Wesleyan defends that well. A good job there by the end. And I'd tell you who it was, but all I see is a
0: William Jewell
1: J and a cardinal in front of me.
0: L's down?
1: Yeah. No, I'm not even going there. I have a lot of respect for these guys playing through
0: I was talking about the Louisville Cardinals.
1: No, I know you didn't mean anything by that. I just mean, you got to tip your cap. You know, this team has gone through adversity that you wouldn't want any team to go through. And coming out here and playing hard, rallying in the second half, you tip your cap to them. They played really well.
0: And doing it with the run game. Now it's Thomas Senior on the junior on the run. He's going to pick up about four to bring up third and short. And doing it with the three-headed monster at back that's kind of, quote-unquote, taking over for him.
1: Yeah, I mean, you're talking about a team. They lost their starting QB.
0: Mm-hmm.
1: Second QB comes in, looks pretty good. He goes out. Starting QB comes back in, takes a shot. He goes out. Your third QB comes in, looks terrible for, I don't know, a quarter.
0: Yeah.
1: And then in the second half, he's looked like a renewed man out there.
0: Looks playing, like playing Louisville's really well. QB would have played a terrible first half and then lit it up over Ole Miss.
1: Once we figured out he wasn't a defensive back, he really has kicked in.
0: It was
1: the
0: all
1: second.
0: Our fault.
1: It was, probably.
0: Blame Keith Sharper down there.
1: I'll take the blame.
0: Lou's going to throw, got a man open in the seam, but threw it behind him.
1: Actually, it was Sharper that told us what his real name was. I think we have to give him the credit.
0: But if we kept calling the wrong name, maybe he played like he did in the first half.
1: Yeah, you're right. Wesleyan fans can blame Sharper. That's
0: yeah, it's
1: sure.
0: all Sharper's fault. He was trying to hit Remsen right down the seam and had him with just a little bit behind. And our boy Blue will come out here. I'll tell you what, I don't know if you're going to find a game at any level with two better kickers than Blue Renfro and DeShields.
1: Yeah, no, you're right.
0: It's like watching Kentucky play UK back in, or Florida, UK playing Florida back in the day whenever Spurrier was there. Punter U. And Blue now. Try to cough and corner this one, and it will go out of bounds, and they'll walk this one way up. I've never understood, once again, in a multi-billion dollar business, we do it with sticks and chains and then like some type of line you up.
1: The angles. Yeah.
0: Get the protractor out to see where the ball went out of bounds. Like, why don't we just put a chip in it? You know, they could do it in the French Open.
1: Yeah, well, it might be a little harder at the GMAC level than maybe the NFL level. But, yeah, I get what you're saying.
0: P1 college football, like, with a swarm of humanity at the goal line. Like, you don't know if the ball got past the goal line.
1: Well, the other night, what was it? What game was I watching the other night? It was Stafford. When he went for it, they went for it on fourth and goal from the one. There was just a mass of humanity. You couldn't see anything in there. And they marked him short. Who knows where the ball ever got forward progress.
0: Yeah. I mean, now if you're Michigan, you would get the touchdown. Or they'd let you replay it. They would say their time.
1: Get a fifth down, you know.
0: Yeah. I'll drop back four wide. Thompson looking down the middle. Trying to get him out there. Oh, that's pass interference. Yeah, there it comes. 10 got there too early.
1: And see, now that's a situation where I hate the college rule because – you can mug somebody 60 yards downfield and you're not fully penalized for it. You know what I'm saying? You should mug them. If you get beat and you're 40, 45 yards downfield, just knock them down.
0: Yeah, like, that was Federer.
1: Because you're only going to get 15.
0: Right.
1: Like in the NFL, that's spotted at midfield and you're rolling here. But, you know, you only get 15. Hey, if you get beat, knock them down.
0: Yeah. Especially if it's going to be a touchdown.
1: Yeah. And that could have been. I mean, you know, there was two defenders there, but if he makes that catch, there's nobody behind him but green grass.
0: That was a nice hit by Federer.
1: And he's throwing the ball well tonight when he's had time, man.
0: Thompson dropping back. Wow, he's rolling out to his left. Still rolling, still looking downfield. Fires, hits his man at the 45. Cutting, makes people miss. He got dives to the 50. And a nice pitch and catch there, first and 10.
1: That was a nice throw there.
0: It was. It crossed his body.
1: Yeah, trying to extend the play with the legs and does.
0: Finds Brogan, and the clock will run now with as he set the chains. They never even got the chains set, and they've already rolling the clock. Come on, we'd be a little bit of a Michigan homer on the clock guy.
1: Yeah.
0: I'll go
1: well,
0: five
1: they're
0: wide.
1: Winding it, though. Like,
0: yeah,
1: you mean,
0: I know.
1: It's like, you know.
0: Now, Thompson drops back, looking. Going to fire short. Hits his man. It gets to the 45 of William Jewell.
1: Ball comes out.
0: And the ball's loose. Picked up by Jewell, and they're going the other way. Cuts it back across the middle of the field at the 20. Stumbles down to about the 22. And William Jewell will get their first win of the season and move to 1-0. And Wesleyan will drop to 0-2 and had a really good drive going there.
1: They did. Thompson put it together there.
0: Mm-hmm.
1: I don't think he's played bad tonight at all. I think he's been a bright spot. You know, when he's been given time, he's delivered the football. And there's been several times during the game where he's used his legs to extend the play and make accurate throws on the run. And the offensive line's obviously a work in progress. It's very young. I don't care about any of that stuff. More than the number one thing I'm focused on is those penalties, the pre-snap, unforced errors that you made throughout the game.
0: That really puts your offense behind the chains all night long.
1: And that contributes to not being able to extend drive, which contributes to your defense being on the field the whole second half. It's just a snowball thing. And, you know, when you haven't won a game in a long time and you're trying to get over that hump, it's the little details. And maybe just a couple penalties here or there, but those things start to snowball, and they really added up tonight.
0: Without a doubt. Now Bailey will check in there to the right of Luce. 2:58 to go here. They got it first and 10. Ball at the 24-yard line of Westland. Luce fakes the handoff. Man, wide open in the end zone. Touchdown. He hit the tight end. They fake the run. The tight end goes up the seam to force the Carson Forrest, and it's now a 20-point lead, and they'll kick the extra point here.
1: Yeah, Westland just sold out on that play action. And you have to, honestly.
0: Yes.
1: You really kind of, in this point in the game, you really have to, down two scores. So just a tough deal there. It's been all William Jewell here in the second half.
0: They've outscored Westland, looking to go, you know, it was 14-10 at the half. So it's going to be 25-0 here in the second half.
1: Yeah, they come out and get a field goal, 14-13. Go for two on the second touchdown there, and it's just been all Jewell here in the second half.
0: Good snap, and Blue's kick is up, and it is good. So with 2:52 to go in this one, it's 35-14. William Jewell with the lead. Westland football brought to you by the James H. Davis Funeral Home, WBIO.
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0: Westland football, WBIO, Vic Evans, Stephen A. Turner, the Two Stooges here on Flow Sports, also yeah. on the radio dial there, and Westland down 35-14. They'll take over first and 10 at the 25. Let's just see if we can get to not first and 15 here. It's like a small step.
1: Yeah, that's right. 2:52 still remaining in this one.
0: They'll go 5-1.
1: I was encouraged coming into the second half. Thought we had a shot to win one here tonight.
0: And they only rushed three, and now they're all over Thompson. It breaks down, and he scrambles around, ends up getting sacked and losing four. Actually, they rushed four. But the defensive line now knows you're passing. They're just turning their ears back.
1: Yeah.
0: And going at it here.
1: Yeah, Thompson was able to make a few nice plays with his legs to extend the pocket and then find the guy down the field in the last drive. But he had the big fumble, turns it over. Jewell had four first-half turnovers. Wesley missed two opportunities deep in their territory to put points on the board. Missed the field goal and then just went backwards on the second one.
0: And now they'll empty the backfield. Three wide receivers to the far side. Thompson back. Here comes a four-man rush. They're all over him again, chasing him down. He's going to go down again. There's 97. Who's going to get the sack? DeMarco Clark all the way back inside the 10-yard line.
1: Let's just get this one home. I mean, it's the wheels are off at this point. Two-minute warning here, 35-14 Jewell.
0: We'll take a break. We'll be back with the last 2 minutes. It's all William Jewell here in the second half. Westland football brought to you by the James J. Davis Funeral Home, WBIO.
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0: Westland football, WBIO. It's going to be third and forever here. And Thompson's going to drop back. No, they're going to run the football on a little draw, and it's going nowhere. And it'll be fourth and forever. 1:51 to go here, 35-14. And if you look overall at the stat sheet, you look at total yards, how about 424 for William Jewell, 192 for Westland. And the majority of those 192, Steve, were in the first half. I mean,
1: I don't recall what the yards were. It was 100 and something yards for Jewell. So they've had almost 300 total yards of offense here in the second half. I mean, that's been, it's just a tale of two completely different halves. Now, they dominated us in the first quarter. We had a good second quarter, and they have doubled that domination here in the third and fourth quarters.
0: DeShields, 8 punts for 41.6 yards on the average, and it's probably going to go up here. This one's going to roll inside the 40, still taking a roll for Westland down to the 36-yard line before it's killed right there.
1: Yeah.
0: And Jewell will take over first and 10.
1: It's time to get it to the victory formation here.
0: Yeah, I think you just take a couple.
1: It's been a rough one here in this fourth quarter, man.
0: Really, the whole second half has been, and then shooting themselves in the foot, 14 penalties. You know, and it goes back to not being able to run the football. Just 59 yards rushing, 2.8 yards per carry.
1: I can deal with having to grow with a young offensive line, a freshman quarterback. But that, what you just said right there, that's controllable.
0: Yep.
1: 14 penalties. I can understand a young team having, 6-7 penalties, in a game or something. But 14 and five or six of those coming on first down off a kick.
0: Yes.
1: And
0: when you're struggling.
1: Four delay of games, wasn't it?
0: Three and two false starts.
1: Yeah,
0: And when you're struggling to provide offense, it doesn't sound like, it's 5 yards. First and 15 is so different than first and 10. And you saw it play out where they'd pick up like 3 yards and then three yards. So instead of being third and four, now you're third and nine. And that's two totally different situations.
1: Yeah, when you're in a game where your average yards per play is like 3.2 or whatever it may be in this one, you get that 5 yards, you're not even sniffing a first down.
0: Right.
1: And they didn't until right there at the very end of the fourth quarter here.
0: They do go in the victory formation. They'll take a knee.
1: Caleb Farkas will be your tag team partner
0: next week. Okay.
1: Here, and the Panthers will move on from this. I was trying to see. I think it's Finley that's here next week, isn't it? I believe.
0: I want to give a shout-out just because he's from Owensboro. I saw where Tuck Carrico, didn't he have like the triple crown today? Like he caught, ran, and threw for a touchdown today?
1: Oh, okay. I didn't see that. Yeah.
0: Something like that. It will be Finley, who's ranked number 10 in the country.
1: Caleb Farkas will be here joining you for that broadcast.
0: Well, I'll be, you can always catch Steve on Friday nights on YouTube on the Calico live stream brought to you by Foreman Watson Holter. We're going to keep it right here, Steve, for the postgame show as Jewell wins this one 35-14. And really it was the 21 of the 25-0 put up in the second half.
1: Yeah. No, there was a lot of encouraging things that I saw, and I just keep going back to that second quarter because when you're trying to find, positive things to build on, I think you turned the film on that second quarter. The defense played incredible. You forced four first-half turnovers. The offensive line started to really protect there in that second quarter, and I was encouraged coming out of the locker room. You go three and out. You don't pick up yards on the first possession, and then literally from that moment forward, it was an avalanche of William Jewell. They had made some adjustments. They were able to run the football. I mean, you actually had them pinned on the two-yard line. They go all the way down and get a field goal out of that drive. And, it was just not your game in the second half. And you just go back to the drawing board if you're the Panthers. It's not going to get easier from here. You're in your conference play next week, and you have a really good team coming in here. You just go back to work, man. Try to eliminate those self-inflicted wounds. I think your defense will keep you in a lot of games.
0: It will.
1: But you have to be able to sustain some drives. And as you get in the fall and the weather breaks a little bit, it may not be quite as important. But you never want your time of possession to be you know, I think they were 10, 12 minutes better in time of possession tonight. 11 minutes, yeah. So, yeah, that's a lot. Mm-hmm. And really,
0: most of that in the second half.
1: It really got sideways on you in the second half because you didn't have a first down until like your second to last drive of the football game. So, and there's good sportsmanship going on.
0: Yeah,
1: here
0: and
1: on
0: I will say
1: field.
0: This: if you're going to lose a game, you know, to a team like William Jewell with what they've been going
1: 100%,
0: through,
1: yep.
0: And our prayers out to the William Jewell football family. And I thought they played hard today. They played, as you said, with
1: inspired.
0: An angel on their
1: yeah.
0: shoulder pad. Mm-hmm. And I can't imagine what these young men are going through when you lose a teammate like that in the middle of a game right after scoring a touchdown. And so my yeah. prayers are going to stay with the William Jewell football family.
1: Yeah, throughout the entire season. You know, it's a horrific tragedy, and there's no doubt about that. Just lift them up in prayer, and certainly safe travels to the William Jewell folks heading home. But Wesleyan loses it here tonight, 35-14. We're back in action Monday, live at 5, fastest hour in football. We
0: check
1: got NFL tomorrow, and
0: yeah,
1: looking forward to it.
0: We got yeah. three games over on ESPN, 102.7 the game. But for Stephen A. Turner, I'm Vic Evans. This has been the Wesleyan game brought to you by the James A. Stavis Funeral Home. Tonight, William Jewell's the victory, 35-21. For Stephen A. Turner, as I said, I'm Vic Evans. Good night, and God
18: nothing
0: bless.
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20: ABC News, I'm Dave Packer. Tensions in the Middle East escalating after Saudi Arabia said it shut down a major oil pipeline as a precautionary measure after it was attacked on Thursday. The increased tension in the Middle East pushing oil prices even higher here at home and diesel hitting an all-time high past $6 a barrel. ABC's Jacqueline Lee with the effect in the heartland.
21: Farmers feeling the pain in the heart of harvest season.
22: The machine behind me uses 200 gallons a day. We have to harvest. We have to run the machines. We have to use the diesel. So bottom line is it cuts into our bottom line.
20: Health officials declaring the cyclospora outbreak linked to lettuce officially over. 21 states had reported illnesses. 570 people so sick they were hospitalized. A man arrested in the death of a woman hanging from a tree in Mississippi, but police giving few details. In Queens, New York, President Trump's childhood home, built by his father in the 1940s, sold for $2 million. Dave Packer, ABC News. An almost unbearable scene outside a California hair salon this week. A bear taking a daytime walk in a Los Angeles suburb. ABC's Tom Fulham reports from Glendora.
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24: 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Wait, that's a bear.
23: 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Jessica and her colleagues needed to get their bearings.
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20: The Queen of Country, Dolly Parton, is not only a Tennessee hometown hero, but she could now be the next name that you see upon landing at the Nashville International Airport. In a unanimous vote, the Airport Authority Board agreed to begin the process of changing the name of the airport in honor of the late country singer. Dave Packer, ABC News.
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3: Today, mostly clear, low 68. Mostly sunny on Sunday, high 91. Mostly clear Sunday night, low 68. Sunny on Monday, high near 90. Monday night, clear, low 70. Sunny on Tuesday, high 94. Mostly clear on Tuesday night, low 71. Mostly sunny Wednesday, a chance of a shower thunderstorm, high of 93.
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Next, Y Yoakum and Little Sister. Thanks again for making us a part of your everyday and, of course, your weekend. We appreciate it. Perfect song for your weekend, especially if you want to kick the rug back, do a little dancing in the living room. Here's Brooks and Dunn.

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1: Jody Messina, who's out there doing a great summer tour, heading into fall. Again, she's got a ton of dates and bye-bye. Sawyer Brown on the way. And Dan Seals.
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4: Today, mostly clear, low 68. Mostly sunny on Sunday, high 91. Mostly clear Sunday night, low 68. Sunny on Monday, high near 90. Monday night, clear, low 70. Sunny on Tuesday, a high 94. Mostly clear on Tuesday night, low 71. Mostly sunny Wednesday, a chance of a shower thunderstorm, high of 93.
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0: Yeah, I love that one from them. The Dirt Road and Sawyer Brown. Dan Seals, My Baby's Got Good Time. 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Wherever you find your favorite music, check that out. 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On the way, I've got Dolly and Conway.
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2: ABC News, I'm Dave Packer. Tensions in the Middle East escalating after Saudi Arabia said it shut down a major oil pipeline as a precautionary measure after it was attacked on Thursday. The increased tension in the Middle East pushing oil prices even higher here at home, and diesel hitting an all-time high past $6 a barrel. ABC's Jacqueline Lee with the effect in the heartland.
3: Farmers feeling the pain in the heart of harvest season.
4: The machine behind me uses 200 gallons a day. We have to harvest. We have to run the machines. We have to use the diesel. So bottom line is it cuts into our bottom line.
2: Health officials declaring the cyclospora outbreak linked to lettuce officially over. 21 states had reported illnesses. 570 people so sick they were hospitalized. A man arrested in the death of a woman hanging from a tree in Mississippi, but police giving few details. In Queens, New York, President Trump's childhood home, built by his father in the 1940s, sold for $2 million. Dave Packer, ABC News. An almost unbearable scene outside a California hair salon this week. A bear taking a daytime walk in a Los Angeles suburb. ABC's Tom Pullum reports from Glendora.
5: Bear with us.
6: I thought it was like a big dog.
5: Casually walking past Allure Studios Salon.
6: And I look and I'm like, is that a bear? Wait, that's a bear.
5: While Jessica Ruiz was doing hair, the salon's camera spotted the bear around 2 p.m. taking a leisurely walk behind the strip mall before it moved toward the front of the salon. Jessica and her colleagues needed to get their bearings.
6: Offer a haircut next time.
5: If you see one in your neighborhood, call 911. In Glendora, Tim Pulliam, ABC News.
2: The Queen of Country, Dolly Parton, is not only a Tennessee hometown hero, but she could now be the next name that you see upon landing at the Nashville International Airport. In a unanimous vote, the Airport Authority Board agreed to begin the process of changing the name of the airport in honor of the late country singer. Dave Packer, ABC News.
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9: Today, mostly clear, low 68. Mostly sunny on Sunday, high 91. Mostly clear, sun tonight, low 68. Sunny on Monday, high near 90. Monday night, clear, low 70. Sunny on Tuesday, high 94. Mostly clear on Tuesday night, low 71. Mostly sunny Wednesday, a chance of a shower thunderstorm, high of 93.
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0: Mindy McCready, and guys do it all the time. Hey, thanks again for making us a part of your everyday. Yeah, find me on Facebook anytime. Come on by and say hi. Let me know how you're doing. What's going on in your world? Just look for Country Radio Linda next time you're there and be sure to stop by and say hi. Shenandoah on the way and a favorite from ETC.
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0: Janie Baker's Love Slave. And of course, the great Marty Raven and Shenandoah. Hey, on the way, George Strait and some Blackhawk.
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2: ABC News, I'm Dave Packer. With fuel prices already skyrocketing, Saudi Arabia turning off another spigot and blaming Iran-backed Houthis.
3: Saudi Arabia has shut a major pipeline which links the Gulf to the Red Sea. The Saudis believe multiple drone attacks launched from inside Iraq damaged the pipeline. Iraq has condemned the attacks and no one has claimed responsibility yet. Saudi saying right now the kingdom will not retaliate.
2: ABC's Lama Hassan, all this affecting fuel prices here at home. The price of gas up 3.9% in August. National average per gallon of gas sitting at $4.30. That's jumping 18 cents in the week, according to Gas Buddy. President Trump in Ireland today, meeting with the Irish Prime Minister. We was asked his opinion about Irish reunification.
4: It's going to happen eventually.
2: Now, those comments sparking a great deal of debate before he headed to his resort on the west coast of Ireland to attend the Irish Open golf tournament. This is ABC News. A not guilty verdict for rapper Lil Durk, the 33-year-old Grammy-winning Chicago hip-hop artist in the attempted killing for hire of rival rapper Quando Rondo in 2022. ABC's Jericho Tran.
5: The rapper was found not guilty on all five federal charges for murder for hire, stalking resulting in death, and conspiracy. The prosecution saying they are disappointed with the verdict, but the defense celebrating a win. Now, Lil Durk is not a free man. He has another trial coming up October 5th, where he faces federal counts for racketeering, murder, and firearms charges. Jericho Tran, ABC News.
2: President Trump is again calling on the Smithsonian to make multiple changes. In a post on a social media platform, the president asking the institution to install an 11-foot-tall statue of George Washington, recently featured in the Freedom 250 Grand Prix, and eventually replace that with a 30-foot statue. Dave Packer, ABC News.
6: One day six.

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4: Today, mostly clear, low 68. Mostly sunny on Sunday, high 91. Mostly clear Sunday night, low 68. Sunny on Monday, high near 90. Monday night, clear, low 70. Sunny on Tuesday, high 94. Mostly clear on Tuesday night, low 71. Mostly sunny Wednesday, a chance of a shower thunderstorm, high of 93.
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George Strait, Conway and Loretta, Dolly Parton, and Randy Travis. 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

0: Terry McBride and The Ride right there, and I am Chaz Mixon. You know that today is 9 by 13 day, as in the size of a standard rectangular baking pan. So if you're doing a little baking today, keep that in mind. Also, it's the date today, 9/13, of course. So maybe whip up some brownies or a casserole or something. I mean, hey, if we're using this as an excuse to bake today, does that mean we can buy a new TV next week, since 9 by 16 is the ratio of a standard flat screen? I don't see why not.
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0: Oh, yeah, jumping on the George Jones wagon today, and I am Chaz Mixon. I've got Kenny Chesney right around the corner, Tracy Lawrence. 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
3: Today, mostly clear, low 68. Mostly sunny on Sunday, high 91. Mostly clear Sunday night, low 68. Sunny on Monday, high near 90. 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

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Oak Ridge Boys, Garth Brooks, George Strait, and Martina McBride. 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

0: There goes Tracy. Yeah, I see it now from Mr. Tracy Lawrence, and I am Chaz Mixon. Just getting this thing all started up and into a Sunday. I've got Alabama and lots more coming up.
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7: 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Chase Elliott, the control car. He gets a big jump from the bottom on the top side, door to door with Josh Berry.
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1: News, I'm Dave Packer. The CEO of Anthropic said Saturday the artificial intelligence industry should slow down to give safety measures time to catch up. Without it, Dario Amade warned AI could be capable within 6 to 12 months of leading a swarm that could take over the entire internet. OpenAI CEO Sam Altman and XAI head Elon Musk both signaled their support for the idea of slowing things down. Reaction in Ireland as President Trump, during his visit with Irish Prime Minister Michael Martin, suggested that Ireland should be reunified.
2: It's going to happen eventually.
3: It's going to happen eventually.
2: Things will happen now.
1: That didn't go over well with some leaders there. Ulster Unionist Party leader John Burroughs saying, quote, Northern Ireland not a pawn in Trump's fallout with the UK. Now, meanwhile, there's new concerns about the global supply of oil as the Iran-backed Houthis advance, those rebels, and Saudi Arabia cutting off oil in the key east-west pipeline after a drone attack. This is ABC News. Did you notice something missing from this year's Atlantic hurricane season? Yeah, hurricanes.
4: No Atlantic hurricanes have formed this year, and none are likely in the coming days, says the National Hurricane Center, due to an enormous El Nino warming the Pacific. A State University at Albany, New York, atmospheric science professor cited a triple whammy of winds that decapitate a storm, dry air that starves it, and downward pushing winds that basically stomp it.
1: ABC's Chuck Sievertson. The Big Easy won't be taking it easy on anyone taking part in a street takeover. New Orleans says it's been monitoring social media and they're ready to arrest anyone taking part in street takeover events this weekend. The FBI's been tagged in. FBI New Orleans Special Agent in Charge, Jonathan Tapp.
5: But if you plan to come here to engage in criminal activity or threaten public safety, we will do everything in our power to protect our community.
1: Authorities say they'll be checking for outstanding warrants. Dave Packer, ABC News.

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9: Today, mostly clear, low 68. Mostly sunny on Sunday, high 91. Mostly clear Sunday night, low 68. Sunny on Monday, high near 90. Monday night, clear, low 70. Sunny on Tuesday, high 94. Mostly clear on Tuesday night, low 71. Mostly sunny Wednesday, a chance of a shower thunderstorm, high of 93.
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0: Classic Country 94.7 WBIO, Charlie McLean for you right there. And I am Chaz Mixon. 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

0: Oh, I love those velvet chains. There goes Gary Morris for you with Chaz Mixon. Ready to load up another long set as the weekend continues to unfold. Hope you're enjoying yours. We got lots more coming up. Hang with me.
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3: ABC News, I'm Dave Packer. Saudi Arabia says it shut down a major oil pipeline as a precautionary measure after it was attacked Thursday. The pipeline vital because it lets oil bypass the Strait of Hormuz, which has been effectively shut down for more than 6 months. This is another pressure point contributing to high oil and gas prices here at home. The cost of diesel hitting a new nationwide high, $6 a gallon. It is hitting truckers hard. Philip Palker, who lives in New Hampshire, runs a trucking company, says that the price is making it impossible to break even.
4: It's not nickels and dimes anymore. And we're talking about hundreds and thousands of dollars in additional expense to the company to operate.
3: An Indonesian search operation underway after officials say a passenger ship carrying 240 people lost contact in the Java Sea while traveling from East Java to South Kalimantan on Borneo Island. And President Trump's childhood home in Queens is sold for $1.93 million. Dave Packer, ABC News. A trespasser stopped on a former vice president's property.
5: Former Vice President Kamala Harris's spokesperson tells ABC News her security personnel stopped a woman who trespassed onto her Malibu property on Friday night. Neither Harris nor her husband, Doug Emhoff, were at home. Sources tell ABC News private security stopped the woman and then called the LA County Sheriff's Department. The woman was on the property but did not reach the home. The woman agreed to leave voluntarily, complied when she was asked to leave, and was not arrested. Alex Stone, ABC News, Los Angeles.
3: Wildfire in Northern California forcing evacuations across Mendocino and Lake counties. The Lucas Fire has burned more than 3,400 acres since Thursday and is just 10% contained. Firefighters in the region are keeping an eye on strong winds that could cause the fire to grow. Tennis, the 2026 U.S. Open singles champion for women is Elena Rybakina, beating the defending champion Aryna Sabalenka. Dave Packer, ABC News.
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7: Today, mostly clear, low 68. Mostly sunny on Sunday, high 91. Mostly clear, sun tonight, low 68. Sunny on Monday, high near 90. Monday night, clear, low 70. Sunny on Tuesday, high 94. Mostly clear on Tuesday night, low 71. Mostly sunny Wednesday, a chance of a shower thunderstorm, high of 93.
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0: Brian White with Chaz Mixon, hanging out all night long, and certainly glad to have you aboard, making us a part of your weekend.
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0: 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Very nice one from Brad, and I am Chaz Mixon. 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
2: Tonight, mostly clear, low 68. Mostly sunny on Sunday, high 91. Mostly clear Sunday night, low 68. Sunny on Monday, high near 90. Monday night, clear, low 70. Sunny on Tuesday, high 94. Mostly clear on Tuesday night, low 71. Mostly sunny Wednesday, a chance of a shower thunderstorm, high of 93.
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0: There goes Sammy Smith right there. Yeah, great song that Kris Kristofferson wrote, and I am Chaz Mixon. More of those great songs you can sing along with. We've got plenty more coming right up.
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Oak Ridge Boys, Garth Brooks, George Strait, and Martina McBride? 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

0: Merle Haggard for you right there with Chaz Mixon. Yeah, place that you always get Merle Haggard and all these classics from your favorites. And we got George Strait coming up in a couple of minutes. Conway Twitty, too. Hang on.
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2: Today, mostly clear, low 68. Mostly sunny on Sunday, high 91. Mostly clear Sunday night, low 68. Sunny on Monday, high near 90. Monday night, clear, low 70. Sunny on Tuesday, a high 94. Mostly clear on Tuesday night, low 71. Mostly sunny Wednesday, a chance of a shower or thunderstorm, high of 93.
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0: Oh, yeah, Miss Mary Chapin Carpenter right there, and I'm Chaz Mixon. About an hour to go for me, and I am out of here for this Sunday. Go watch a little football and all that fun stuff. So let's get another set going next with Johnny Lee.
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0: Born Country. Yes, indeed they were. There's Alabama with Chaz Mixon. Going to wrap it up here in just a little bit. The home stretch is coming up with Mickey Gilley leading the way next.
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2: Today, mostly clear, low 68. Mostly sunny on Sunday, high 91. Mostly clear Sunday night, low 68. Sunny on Monday, high near 90. Monday night, clear, low 70. Sunny on Tuesday, a high 94. Mostly clear on Tuesday night, low 71. Mostly sunny Wednesday, a chance of a shower thunderstorm, high of 93.
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0: There goes Vince Gill, and I am Chaz Mixon. Out the door, you enjoy this Sunday. Whatever you do, watching football or just hanging with family and friends, we will talk again next weekend.
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George Strait, Conway and Loretta, Dolly Parton, and Randy Travis. 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
2: News. I'm Dave Packer. Saudi Arabia says it shut down a major oil pipeline as a precautionary measure after it was attacked Thursday. The pipeline vital because it lets oil bypass the Strait of Hormuz, which has been effectively shut down for more than 6 months. This is another pressure point contributing to high oil and gas prices here at home. The cost of diesel hitting a new nationwide high, $6 a gallon. It is hitting truckers hard. Philip Palker, who lives in New Hampshire, runs a trucking company, says that the price is making it impossible to break even.
3: It's not nickels and dimes anymore. And we're talking about hundreds and thousands of dollars in additional expense to the company to operate.
2: An Indonesian search operation underway after officials say a passenger ship carrying 240 people lost contact in the Java Sea while traveling from East Java to South Kalimantan on Borneo Island. And President Trump's childhood home in Queens is sold for $1.93 million. Dave Packer, ABC News. A trespasser stopped on a former vice president's property.
4: Former Vice President Kamala Harris's spokesperson tells ABC News her security personnel stopped a woman who trespassed onto her Malibu property on Friday night. Neither Harris nor her husband Doug Emhoff were at home. Sources tell ABC News private security stopped the woman and then called the LA County Sheriff's Department. The woman was on the property but did not reach the home. The woman agreed to leave voluntarily, complied when she was asked to leave, and was not arrested. Alex Stone, ABC News, Los Angeles.
2: Wildfire in Northern California forcing evacuations across Mendocino and Lake counties. The Lucas Fire has burned more than 3,400 acres since Thursday and is just 10% contained. Firefighters in the region are keeping an eye on strong winds that could cause the fire to grow. Tennis, the 2026 U.S. Open singles champion for women is Elena Rybakina, beating the defending champion Aryna Sabalenka. Dave Packer, ABC News.
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9: Tonight, mostly clear, low 68. Mostly sunny on Sunday, high 91. Mostly clear Sunday night, low 68. Sunny on Monday, high near 90. Monday night, clear, low 70. Sunny on Tuesday, a high 94. Mostly clear on Tuesday night, low 71. Mostly sunny Wednesday, a chance of a shower thunderstorm, high of 93.
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Oak Ridge Boys, Garth Brooks, George Strait, and Martina McBride? 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

0: tooling around in that little red rodeo. It's Colin Ray. Good morning. Today is the 13th of September. It's Positive Thinking Day. Also National Peanut Day. Today is also Fortune Cookie Day. Bald is Beautiful Day. And today is also National Grandparents Day. Thanks so much for having us along this morning. Some Dolly Parton and Toby Keith are coming up.
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1: ABC News, I'm Dave Packer. The CEO of Anthropic said Saturday the artificial intelligence industry should slow down to give safety measures time to catch up. Without it, Dario Amade warned AI could be capable within 6 to 12 months of leading a swarm that could take over the entire internet. OpenAI CEO Sam Altman and XAI head Elon Musk both signaled their support for the idea of slowing things down. Reaction in Ireland as President Trump during his visit with Irish Prime Minister Michael Martin suggested that Ireland should be reunified.
2: It's going to happen eventually.
3: Mr. President.
2: You know what? Well, look, it's going to happen eventually. That's what happened now.
1: That didn't go over well with some leaders there. Ulster Unionist Party leader John Burroughs saying, quote, Northern Ireland not a pawn in Trump's fallout with the UK. Now, meanwhile, there's new concerns about the global supply of oil as the Iran-backed Houthis advance, those rebels, and Saudi Arabia cutting off oil in the key east-west pipeline after a drone attack. This is ABC News. Did you notice something missing from this year's Atlantic hurricane season? Yeah, hurricanes.
4: No Atlantic hurricanes have formed this year, and none are likely in the coming days, says the National Hurricane Center, due to an enormous El Nino warming the Pacific. A State University at Albany, New York, atmospheric science professor cited a triple whammy of winds that decapitate a storm, dry air that starves it, and downward pushing winds that basically stomp it.
1: ABC's Chuck Sievertson. The Big Easy won't be taking it easy on anyone taking part in a street takeover. New Orleans says it's been monitoring social media and they're ready to arrest anyone taking part in street takeover events this weekend. The FBI's been tagged in. FBI New Orleans Special Agent in Charge, Jonathan Tapp.
5: But if you plan to come here to engage in criminal activity or threaten public safety, we will do everything in our power to protect our community.
1: Authorities say they'll be checking for outstanding warrants. Dave Packer, ABC News.
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10: Today, mostly sunny, a high of 91. Mostly clear tonight, low 68. Sunny on Monday, high near 90. Clear Monday night, low 70. Sunny on Tuesday, a high of 94. Mostly clear Tuesday night, low 71. Mostly sunny, a chance of a shower, thunderstorm Wednesday, high of 93. Wednesday night, chance of a shower, thunderstorm, low 71.
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You can certainly have your mind set on something, but when it comes to the world of love, look out. There's no stopping your heart. It's Marie Osmond, Exile, George Strait, Tim McGraw.

0: Not wanting to be something out of the past, but always by your side, it's Exile, and I Don't Want to Be a Memory, announcing within the last couple of weeks his first concert of 2027. At least thus far, he's playing one show in the new year, that coming up in May in Albuquerque, New Mexico. Trying to pawn some real estate on the way next. George Strait's on the way.
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0: Lone Star with Classic Country, 94.7 WBIO, early on a Sunday. Thanks so much for having us along. 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

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George Strait, Conway and Loretta, Dolly Parton, and Randy Travis. 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
2: It was a back-in-the-day, long-distance love affair across that mile-wide river. Louisiana woman, Mississippi man, Loretta Lynn and Conway Twitty, Diamond Rio, Alan Jackson, Willie Nelson coming up a little later in the hour. Love at first sight, even 10 feet away. Here's Keith.

0: the turn of the century, it became a number one hit for Diamond Rio. It's One More Day, a song that saw a resurgence in popularity 25 years ago during 9/11. Alan Jackson and some Willie Nelson coming up next.
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He's got a few more shows left on his Outlaw Music Festival tour. It's Willie Nelson, City of New Orleans. And then he's heading to Virginia Beach, Virginia for Farm Aid for this year. We got some Ricochet and some Kenny Rogers right around the corner.

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2: Today, mostly sunny, a high of 91. Mostly clear tonight, low 68. Sunny on Monday, high near 90. Clear Monday night, low 70. Sunny on Tuesday, a high of 94. Mostly clear Tuesday night, low 71. Mostly sunny, a chance of a shower, thunderstorm Wednesday, high of 93. Wednesday night, chance of a shower, thunderstorm, low 71.
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0: They've had quite the year touring thus far with 20-plus concert dates all sold out with Morgan Wallen on his Still the Problem tour earlier this year. Brooks and Dunn kicking off another leg of their Neon Moon tour this fall with some Reba McEntire and Jamie Johnson coming up.
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1: Nature is something that is absolutely amazing. I love going outside and spending time outside, looking at sunsets. I love visiting mountains and the views that are there, and different seasons of the year and sunsets. And yeah, I think we're all amazed with the beauty of nature, but we're also amazed at the power of nature. We get a little frightened maybe when we hear a little bit of thunder or something like that. This time of year, of course, there's many storms, as is going on even this evening, and we read about and hear about tornadoes all over the country. We read about the massive force that tear buildings apart, lift up cars, and split trees, and we're amazed by these things. We can see the damage that floods can do, and we see the damage that hurricanes and tsunamis and earthquakes can do over the last couple of decades. I think the power of nature is just something that is really overwhelming to us. In fact, it is the power of and the beauty of nature that have caused many throughout the centuries to even worship it. They call it Mother Nature. They refer to her as Mother Earth. All throughout history, in many different cultures and civilizations, we see the worship of nature. Pagans will make sacrifices to the god of rain and the god of thunder. Island nations sacrifice to the god of the volcano. But you know, it's not just uncivilized people who worship nature. This coming Saturday is what people call Earth Day. And this day is set aside by environmentalists, basically a holy day dedicated to Mother Earth and worshiping the environment. There are going to be rallies held all over the world led by celebrities and hippies trying to endorse saving the earth. Please don't misunderstand me. We have the responsibility of taking care of this earth in which we live. God has made us, no doubt, stewards of that. But the problem is when people begin believing that saving the earth is the only hope that mankind has. And the problem with many is they look at nature and the power that it has, they don't see past it. That is designed to show us the power of God. They don't appreciate its power, even though they are overwhelmed by it. They don't appreciate who gave it its power, who made it so beautiful. Where did all of this nature around us come from? Who or what is behind the power of nature? Someone or something that obviously must be more powerful than nature itself. Well, the Bible tells us that it is God. God created the heavens and the earth in the very first chapter of the Bible. But God not only created it, but He has power over it. He controls it. He sustains it. He is the one that we pray to, that we might have rain to replenish the earth. And that's what left Jesus' disciple asking the question in Mark chapter 4 and verse 41. After he calmed that sea of Galilee, who then is this? It says they became very much afraid and said to one another, who then is this that even the wind and the sea obey him? They're referring to Jesus who just calmed the sea. And they asked the question, who is this? They asked this question because it appeared to them that Jesus had power over the nature around him. And if one has power over nature, then he must, by definition, be God. I want us to ask that same question this evening as we are discussing getting to know Jesus better this month. Ask the same question that the disciples asked, and that is, who then is this? We looked at this question somewhat this morning in Matthew chapter 16, where the question is, who do you say that I am? We understood that Jesus not only is a man, but he is God. And if he is God, then he is the controller of all nature. And tonight I want us to look at that. I want to do that by examining this familiar story to us here in Mark chapter 4. It's also found, and we see additional information in Matthew chapter 8 and Luke chapter 8. So we're going to look at those passages as well. But I want us to begin by reviewing this incident that occurred here on the Sea of Galilee. Jesus had been teaching, and he had been working there in the city of Capernaum, according to Matthew chapter 8 and verse 5. And the text tells us here in verse 35 of Mark chapter 4, on that day when evening had come, he said to them, "Let us go over to the other side." Now, again, Matthew's account tells us that this decision was made because the crowd was growing, and it appears that Jesus needed to get away with his disciples just for a short time. So they left the multitude, and they got into a boat. Verse 36 says they left the multitude. They took him along with them just as he was in the boat, and other boats were with him. Probably the boat that he's referring to here is earlier in the chapter. In chapter 4, verse 1, we read that Jesus got in a boat in order to teach the people as he was out on the shore, and they were on the shore and he was out on the boat. And here we read that he got in the boat, a specific boat, probably the same one. Probably belonged to one of Peter's or Andrew or James or John. They were fishermen, of course. And so maybe it was theirs. And if that was the case, it would have been a small boat used for fishing. Maybe it would have held 13 men, but not really much more. But it would be understandable then why this storm that's about to happen, it would be somewhat fearful to be in that kind of a small boat when that would arise. And so while they are out there on the Sea of Galilee, we read in verse 37 that there arose this storm. It says there arose a fierce gale of wind, and the waves were breaking over the boat so much that the boat was already filling up. Matthew calls it a great storm, or literally there, the word that's used in the Greek is a shaking, which is the same word that's used, by the way, for an earthquake as well. I'm not suggesting that it was an earthquake that was going on, but it was the same word, so much that violently things around them seemed to be shaken. It was utter chaos. And when we talk about the Sea of Galilee, you have to understand that we're really just talking about a large freshwater lake that's about 7 miles wide at its widest point. It lies 600 feet below sea level. And to the north, there is a large 9,000-foot mountain called Mount Hermon. It is a snow-capped mountain most of the year. And to the south of the Sea of Galilee, and by the way, that picture is the Sea of Galilee looking north at Mount Hermon. But if you were to look to the south, what you would see is a hot, dry desert. And so often the cold air from the mountain in the north and the hot air from the desert in the south meet up right there on the middle of the Sea of Galilee. And that causes some sudden and abrupt fierce storms to rise even without notice. And that seems to be the case here in Mark chapter 4. We're told that the waves were breaking over the boat so much that the boat was already filling up. It just seems to have come on them all of a sudden. And Luke adds in Luke 8 and verse 23 that they begin to be swamped and to be in danger. All of this is taking place so quickly. But interestingly, through this fierce storm, where was Jesus? Well, he was asleep. Verse 38 tells us he himself was in the stern, asleep on the cushion. Now imagine that Jesus must have been extremely exhausted to begin with. Maybe that's the reason that he wanted to get away in the first place, to get a little break, a little bit of respite from his ministry. And of course, this shows, as we looked at this morning, his human side. Jesus knows what it's like to be tired. He knows our weaknesses, as we looked at this morning in Hebrews chapter 4. He can recognize that. He realized that, and he can sympathize with that. Therefore, we need to go to him with our weaknesses. You ever feel tired? You ever just feel so worn out, so beat down? So many things have happened to you, and you wonder, how can Jesus ever relate? Well, Jesus has been there. He knows how tired that we get. But more than this, Jesus' sound sleep here shows that he wasn't worried about what was going on all around him. You ever heard the phrase, sleeping like a baby? You know, we have a baby in our home, and some of you do as well. And when you see a baby sleeping, they sleep so peacefully because they're not worried. I've never seen Nehemiah at night up worrying about what he's going to eat the next day. Never seen him struggling with, oh, I've got all these problems. I got the older brother who keeps beating me up, and I got this little girl who keeps carrying me around, and I'm just so worried about everything. What am I going to do? He doesn't do that. He has no worries. He's peaceful. He rests peacefully at night. And the reason is because he has trust in his surroundings. He has trust in his mother and his father. And I think Jesus had a deep trust and faith in his father. He believed that no matter what storm would come his way, that his father would protect him, and he was right. And so it appears, though, that wasn't the case with the disciples. They awoke Jesus in a great panic. Verse 38 goes on to say, and they awoke him and they said to him, "Teacher, do you not care that we are perishing?" Matthew's account says in verse 25, "Save us, Lord, we are perishing." And Luke, if you look it over in Luke 8, 24, it says, "Master, Master, we are perishing." Now, you look at these three accounts and you look at them and it almost seems to contradict. Well, which one was it that they were saying? Was it, "Teacher, do you not care that we are perishing?" Or was it, "Save us, Lord, we're perishing"? Or was it, "Master, Master, we are perishing"? Which one was it? I think it was all three, and it was probably more. They were probably saying a bunch of different things as they were yelling. Think about it. There's this sudden storm in the middle of the lake, and this little fishing boat's about to go down, and there's this group of disciples who are thrown into this panic, and they're yelling all kinds of things. They probably didn't huddle together and decide on the precise wording they were going to approach Jesus with and say, "Okay, what are we going to say here? Let's all say it in unison. Jesus, let's wake up and save us," in their one sentence. No. I think if you take all three of the gospel accounts together, you get this wonderful reflection of the fear, of the chaos that was going on in the boat. And furthermore, we're talking about professional fishermen here. I want you to think about that. At least four of them were fishermen who were used, no doubt, to be caught in storms like this. And yet, evidently, they themselves are very fearful. They had never seen one, probably, like this one. So they, too, earnestly are pleading to the Lord. And so they say, or probably yell, "Lord, save us from this." They didn't want to die. And so Jesus woke up, and probably still with sleep in his eyes, Jesus rebukes the winds. He, being aroused in verse 39, rebuked the wind and the sea and said to the sea, "Hush, be still," or as the New King James Version says, "Peace, be still." And the wind died down and it became perfectly calm. You know, that's one of the amazing things about this. The storm just didn't stop, but the winds and the waves became perfectly calm. Here we see that Jesus is the controller of nature. You know, we'd already seen many of the powerful things that Jesus had done. If you are even reading through the book of Mark, for example, we've already seen the miracle of him casting out a demon and healing a paralyzed man and healing a leper at this point, also healing a man with a withered hand. He had done this and even done many of those things by just speaking them, not doing anything else, healing them by his word. No one, though, could claim that what he was doing here was just coincidental. No one could just say, "Well, okay, yeah, maybe the wind stopped, but it just happened to stop just when he said that." No, that could not be the case because the sea became perfectly calm. I want you to think about that. Even after a storm passes, when you're out on the water, the waves still go for a little while. But that wasn't the case here. The winds and waves immediately calmed down. And then after rebuking nature around him, Jesus turned and he rebuked his disciples for their weak faith in this matter. In verse 40, he said to them, "Why are you so timid? How is it that you have no faith?" Now, don't misunderstand here. They were right to go to Jesus and ask him to save them. And their request shows that they had the faith that he could save them. Why else go to him? In fact, in Matthew's account, Jesus referred to them as men of little faith. In Luke's account, Jesus asked, "Where is your faith?" Acknowledging that they did have some faith, but where is it right now? And so it wasn't that they didn't have any faith at all, but it was that they weren't displaying that faith in him at this time. That when the real storm came along, they weren't trusting in him. For they had said, "Yeah, we would trust Jesus in a storm, no doubt." They would maybe say, "Yeah, if Jesus is with us, we can go anywhere." Don't we sing that? But in the moment when the rubber hit the road, their time of trust wasn't there. And so it was their fear that showed the weakness of their faith. And they were in a panic because they came to him not out of confidence, but rather in fear. And so he didn't rebuke them for waking him up to ask him to save him, but he rebuked them for waking him up in fear. And it appears from where this account occurs, particularly when you look at Luke's account here, that the disciples now have been with Jesus for over a year. And they should have had more confidence after hearing his teaching and seeing all the miracles that he had done. But now they are the ones that are right there in the middle of the circumstances on the sea. You see, all the miracles they had seen before is someone else had had their hand healed. Someone else had been paralyzed and they had been healed. Now they are the ones who are in the distress. They are the ones in the boat that's about to go down. They're the ones who are about to drown. And even though they were in the presence of the Son of Man, they were afraid. And hence the question, why are you so timid? How is it that you have no faith? It's a rhetorical question, not meant to be answered, but meant to tell them that since he was there, they had nothing to fear. Finally, we see the conclusion in verse 41 that the disciples were amazed by this, and they became very much afraid. And they said to one another, who then is this that even the wind and the sea obey him? We already know that they were afraid. We read that in the previous verse, right? Jesus asked them, why are you so timid? Why is it that you have so little faith? But it's interesting here because now they have a different kind of fear. In fact, they're more afraid now than they were during the storm. It's interesting when you look at this, actually, in the Greek, it says, I guess the best way to literally translate this, there's a verb and a noun and then an adjective. It's, they feared with fear, very much so. It's the Greek word megos, which is mega, where we get mega from. They had mega fear, is basically here, what's being said. They feared with a mega fear. They had a greater fear after the storm, because they had never seen anything like this. It wasn't so much they were scared of the storm, but they were scared of the one who had control over the storm. And so their question is also rhetorical. It's not designed to be answered because they knew the answer to this. It was designed to express that there is no one like this. What other person can speak and have the winds and the waves obey his voice? The answer is no one. No one can do that. And so Mark uses their words to drive home his point that Jesus is truly unique. He is king over nature. This is the one who truly has authority. So what does that mean for us? Well, it means the same thing that it meant for the first century readers as well. It should help build faith in us. It should build confidence that we ought to have in Christ. We don't follow a simple wandering preacher from Galilee. You know, that's what Buddhists did. They follow the Siddhartha Gautama. That's what the followers of Confucius follow. That's what the followers of Islam follow. They follow a man by the name of Muhammad. That's what Mormons follow as they follow Joseph Smith. But that's not what it is with Christianity. We follow Jesus, who wasn't just a man. He was a man, but he is God. Nothing too great or too small is impossible for him. You see, God created the stars that we can barely see because they are so far away, yet so giant. But he also created the atoms that we can't even see because they are so tiny. He can take care of all of mankind, 7 billion people on this earth, but he can take care of little old me as well. He can take care of my hangnail on my little pinky toe, and he can take care of my salvation and keep me from damnation. Jesus is God. And what a mighty God that we serve. And so that leads me to the next point. If Jesus can deal with the storms of nature, then certainly Jesus can deal with the storms in our lives. You know, like the storm that's mentioned here, trials and temptations can just pop out of nowhere in life. Just like on the Sea of Galilee. You know, you're sailing along just fine. There's a nice warm breeze. The sun is shining. It's a warm spring day. Everything's going your way, then all of a sudden life changes just as quickly as a storm on the Sea of Galilee comes up. And just because Jesus is head of your life doesn't make you exempt. I mean, the disciples, they call him their teacher. In Matthew's account, they call him Lord. In Luke's account, they call him Master. He is right there in the boat with them. He is in their lives, but still, this storm came upon them. I want you to understand that just because you're a Christian, just because Jesus is in your boat, just because he's in your life, doesn't make you exempt from problems. You're going to have troubles and you're going to have trials in this life. Things are going to be difficult, and I'm not having to convince you of this because you know it. You've been through it. Maybe you're going through it even right now. But there is a sweet relief in knowing that no matter how great that storm is, that Jesus is right there by your side. And that he is able to handle the storm. You see, God is in control even when it appears that he is asleep. You know, while the disciples were possibly trying to navigate and figure out how they were going to survive this great sea storm that they find themselves in, where was Jesus? He was asleep. And the ship is being rocked back and forth, and all it was doing was cradling him further into sleep. And the waters were crashing mightily against the ship, and lightning was flashing, and thunder was roaring. But through it all, Jesus was just fast asleep. But that being said, God was in control the whole time, was he not? In fact, knowing that is probably why Jesus was able to sleep so well. This is covered. God's taking care of him. My Father has this. And that's the way it sometimes seems in our life, though, isn't it? It seems that as if when you're going through some of your tough storms in your life, sometimes you feel like, yeah, the Lord's there, but he's asleep on me. He's not doing anything about this. But I want to assure you that no matter what storm you may find yourself in, no matter what trial or tribulation that you may be in, always remember that it doesn't go unnoticed by the Lord. The storm on the sea was not unnoticed by God, but he allowed it to go on, maybe even possibly caused the storm to go on to test their faith, and they failed miserably. The Lord sees all and he knows all about what you're going through. You may be going through some storms right now. Maybe it's your marriage. Maybe you and your spouse, maybe one of your spouses aren't being what you ought to be. Maybe both of you aren't being what you ought to be. And it's causing some difficulties in your marriage. Maybe it's with your children. Maybe you're having a difficult time raising them. Or maybe it's with your parents. You have a difficult time submitting to them in the way that you ought to. Maybe it's with another family member, sometimes that is ongoing. Maybe you're having some difficulties with your job. Maybe you've lost your job. Maybe it's in your home or with your health or your finances. All of these things touch us so closely, and they cause these storms to ripple into our lives. But just remember that God sees it all, and he knows about your situation. And you may be thinking to yourself, is he just sleeping? Is he just allowing this to go on? It may be that he just wants to see how you're going to react. Do you have a little faith, or do you have a great faith? Will you fail like the disciples, or will you come out on top? You know, being anxious about your trials just exhibits a lack of faith. Such was the case with the disciples. Again, in verse 40, why are you so timid? Why is it that you have no faith? Jesus asked them. In other words, why are you worrying about this? I'm right here in the boat with you. Do you think that I'm going to allow us all to drown? I can almost imagine Jesus as he is being awakened from this storm saying, come on, guys, really? This is just a little storm. After all, what's a storm to the creator of the universe? You think you're going to drown the creator? You know, lots of us worry needlessly when we find ourselves in a storm, in a trial of life. But what's a storm to the Creator? Listen to me. Worry, anxiety, many times is an expression of a lack of faith. It shows that you don't trust God as you should, just as the disciples didn't trust God like they should have. But if you got Jesus in your life, you don't need to worry about perishing in your storm because Jesus is greater than any storm. He'll be right there with you to guide you through or eventually deliver you out of the storm. Instead, we have to have the attitude that Jesus had through all of this. Where was Jesus in all this? What was he doing? Again, he was asleep. Again, it wasn't that he was so zonked out that he couldn't tell what was going on. That may have been why he fell asleep in the first place. But it certainly wasn't that he didn't care. He cared. And when it appears that God's sleeping during our trials, it's not that he doesn't care today. He cares and he wants us to cast our anxieties upon him because he cares for us. The reason that he was able to sleep in that boat is because Jesus had a deep trust and a deep faith in his Father. He believed that no matter what storm would come his way, his Father would take care of him and protect him. And that's how our faith in God ought to be as well. We ought to trust God so much that we believe no matter what storm might come our way, that we believe God's going to take care of us and he's going to protect us. And we should be able to rest in the Lord, believing and trusting God to help us when we're going through that storm. Proverbs 3 and verse 24, proverb writer says, when you lie down, you will not be afraid. When you lie down, your sleep will be sweet. Knowing God's in control, it won't keep us up at night. In Psalm 4 verse 8, it says, in peace, I will both lie down and sleep. For thou alone, O Lord, dost make me to dwell in safety. And in Philippians chapter 4, beautiful passage in verse 6, be anxious for nothing, but in everything, by prayer and supplication, And with thanksgiving, let your requests be made known unto God. Put your trust in God. But then go to God for help. And it was possible at first that they tried to row to shore, maybe to try to find a shelter. We're not told, but again, some of them were fishermen. I imagine Peter, Andrew, James, and John at first were like, you know, we've had a lot of storms before on this very waters. If we just row this way or do this and drop this anchor or whatever, we'll be all right. But you know, I get the impression from the story that they figured out pretty quickly that they needed some help from this miracle worker in the boat. Jesus had already displayed some power. They had already witnessed it somewhat. But remember, they had a little faith, and they felt that Jesus could do something about the situation. And so the disciples realized that without Jesus, they had no hope. So they did the right thing. They go to him. And I really doubt that they had some sort of committee meeting to decide if they should even wake him up to ask him for help. It was probably more of an impulse to all of them. And they were right when they went to him. They said, "Save us, Lord." And he helped them. And you know what? We need to do the same thing in the storms of life. And I'm talking to Christians here this evening. Only Christians have this privilege that we need to go to God, our Father. Our faith may be expressed in our prayers to him. We may need to go to God and say, "Save us, Lord, from this trial that I'm going through, from any of the dangers and troubles in life that we face." When we're in trouble, so many times, what do we try to do? We try to figure it out ourselves, don't we? What can I do to get out of this situation? How can I get me a new job? How can I help this financial situation? What can I do? And don't get me wrong, there needs to be our part in it. But the first place we need to turn to is to God and say, "Save me, Lord, in this situation." When we're in trouble, the first thing we need to do is put down the oars and call on God for help. And when you find yourself in an adverse situation or bad circumstance, go to God and say, "Save me, Lord." When you find yourself in pain, discouraged, depressed, down and out, you need to go to God and say, "Save me, Lord." And when you feel like you're about to lose your mind, you need to go to the Lord and say, "Save me, Lord." And like he did on that day on the Sea of Galilee, he will come to your rescue. And notice that Jesus answered their prayer, their plea, and he calmed the storm, even though they had a little faith. You see, the calming of the storm wasn't based upon their faith. It wasn't based upon anything they did. Any turning to him in prayer is an act of faith. He did rebuke them for their little faith, but he didn't rebuke them for coming to him with their request. Jesus didn't sit down in the boat and say to him, "You know what, I ain't doing anything until you get your faith just right. When you get your act in order, then come to me and then I'll calm this storm." That wasn't it. I don't know about you, but I'm glad that God is not limited by my weakness, by my lack of faith sometimes. Some Christians have the impression that they've got to have everything just right or have the right amount of faith, and then they have some leverage with God. As if you have the right amount of faith, then God will help you. As if they can use that faith to put God in some kind of harness where they can lead him around to do their bidding. Well, let me just remind you that God, the controller of nature, is not ordered around by anybody. But my point is here that even when your faith is weak, even when it is imperfect, that God is still all-powerful. Brethren, that is good news. Wouldn't you agree? But finally, let me say the effect of turning to God for help during the storms of life is that it will bring about peace. You know, Jesus calmed the sea, and there was peace on the Sea of Galilee. The effect of Jesus' powerful command was not only to calm the storm on the sea, but what did it also calm? It calmed their fears. It calmed the disciples. By taking care of the troubling circumstances of life, Jesus was able to take away their fears and build faith in him. You know, sometimes he may not take away your circumstances, but he may take away your fears. He didn't rebuke their weak faith simply to point out their weakness, but he had rebuked their faith in order to show a weakness that he was about to resolve. He was about to help their faith to grow. And no doubt, you think about this, the apostles for the rest of their life would think back on this very incident, and they would remember, yeah, why was I so timid? Why did I display such a lack of faith? Because never again would they have to do that when they recognized that Jesus was in their presence. And no matter what storm you may be going through in your life, Jesus is able to speak to your storm and bring peace if you'll let him, if you'll lay your burdens upon him. We read Philippians 4 and verse 6 just a moment ago where it says, "Be anxious for nothing, But in everything, by prayer and supplication with thanksgiving, let your requests be made known unto God. But that's not complete unless you read verse 7, where it says, and the peace of God, which surpasses all comprehension, that passes all understanding, will guard your hearts and your minds in Christ Jesus. Even though there are so many things in life that threaten our lives, that cause us fear, that cause us to worry, the more that we know the Lord and His power, the less we'll be afraid. Our prayer for deliverance from our troubles will be less and less out of fear and desperation and more out of confidence in our Lord who controls nature.
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0: Those Wild Angels keeping as busy as she is. It's Martina McBride, who continues on her tour for the remainder of the month with a show last night in Kentucky. She'll be in Iowa, Illinois, and also Pennsylvania before the end of the month. Coming up, we'll be hearing from Jeannie C. Riley and Ronnie McDowell.
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4: Today, mostly sunny, a high of 91. Mostly clear tonight, low 68. Sunny on Monday, high near 90. Clear Monday night, low 70. Sunny on Tuesday, a high of 94. Mostly clear Tuesday night, low 71. Mostly sunny, a chance of a shower thunderstorm Wednesday, high of 93. Wednesday night, chance of a shower thunderstorm, low 71.
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0: 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George Strait, Conway and Loretta, Dolly Parton, and Randy Travis. 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

0: It's a pretty rare occurrence that a debut single from a new artist in country music makes it all the way to the top of the charts. That happened for Joe Diffie with the song Home, but also it became a historic number one hit, number one on all three different record charts at the time. Never been done before. Pam Tillis, Toby Keith, and John Conley are all coming up next.
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2: ABC News, I'm Chuck Sievertson. A small plane emergency landing in Wisconsin's Lake Wausau last night leaves a congressman who's the Republican candidate for Wisconsin governor and the pilot with no serious injuries. Congressman Tom Tiffany writes on social media the plane started to sink. They swam to shallow water and first responders in a boat rescued them. An Iranian commercial ship was attacked early today in the Strait of Hormuz. One person killed, four wounded, say Iranian state media. The latest inflation report showing it's still too high for regulators. This from ABC's Olivia Rubin.
3: To try to cool this inflation, the Fed can hike rates, and investors are expecting as much, now putting those odds at over 80%.
2: Philippine officials say deaths in the Philippine ferry fire have risen to 76, 13 others missing. A ferry overturned in bad weather in Indonesia's Java Sea today, leaving about 130 passengers and crew missing, say rescuers. This is ABC News. Beijing is banning the possession of drones within city limits. A new rule announced today that further tightens its regulations, citing security reasons. Last May, China banned sales of drones and made owners register. Absent from performing for 6 years, Celine Dion was welcomed back last night by a sold-out crowd in Paris and by tens of thousands of fans lining the streets.
4: I feel like just the voice is the voice of a generation. No one else comes close, right? So, yeah, incredible voice.
2: It was Dion's first of 16 shows in Paris. She canceled her last tour after being diagnosed with stiff person syndrome. It's a rare autoimmune neurological disorder, says Johns Hopkins, with muscle stiffness, painful spasms, sometimes double vision or slurred speech. There's no cure, but symptoms can be managed. Since 1991, Nielsen SoundScan says Celine Dion has sold more than 53 million albums. Chuck Sievertson, ABC News.
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9: Today, mostly sunny, a high of 91. Mostly clear tonight, low 68. Sunny on Monday, high near 90. Clear Monday night, low 70. Sunny on Tuesday, a high of 94. Mostly clear Tuesday night, low 71. Mostly sunny, a chance of a shower or thunderstorm Wednesday, high of 93. Wednesday night, chance of a shower or thunderstorm, low 71.
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0: It's Eddie Raven here on our Country Music Weekend. Ella Langley, Choosing Texas, one of the hottest songs ever. I don't know how many weeks it's been at number one now, well over 20. But Ella hasn't forgotten where she came from or the people who helped her along the way. When she was growing up in Hope Hull, Alabama, Langley had a teacher who made a lasting impact on her, and she recently found a way to show her appreciation when she returned home to Alabama for a couple of sold-out concerts. Coach Pop had been teaching for 57 years, spent 22 of those at Hooper Academy, and he once taught Ella Langley. He said, when I found out she was going to Nashville, I called her right before school started. I told her to come by the school that day, and she did, and I gave her the guitar. Yep. The guitar, my guitar. She took it with her. Now, all these years later, Langley became a country music sensation, and Coach Pop finds himself watching her career unfold with pride when she played those back-to-back shows sold out at Auburn University over the weekend. She made sure to repay that favor in a way that brought their circle, their story, full circle. After all those years of encouragement and support, Ella Langley gifted Coach Pop a signed guitar backstage.
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0: It's Keith Whitley here on our Country Music Weekend Get-Together. I get to play my first Texas-sized music set. It's coming up next, and Shenandoah is going to kick that one off.
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2: ABC News, I'm Chuck Sievertson. Facing a funding lapse unless Congress acts at the end of the month, SNAP, the Supplemental Nutrition Assistance Program, used to be food stamps. States will have to pick up 75% of the costs, a major shift from the federal government. Why there have been protests around Ireland for President Trump's visit to a golf tournament this weekend, from ABC's Marcus Moore in Ireland.
3: His visit comes at a time when many here are enduring the effects of the war in Iran and overall anger surrounding U.S. foreign policy. People demonstrated here in Dublin and in other parts of the country.
2: Two survivors of a small plane emergency landing in Wisconsin's Lake Wausau last night are the pilot and the congressman who's the Republican candidate for Wisconsin Governor Tom Tiffany. No serious injuries. An Iranian commercial ship was attacked early today in the Strait of Hormuz, with one person killed and four others wounded, say Iranian state media. This is ABC News. Voters in Sweden today will decide whether a conservative leader remains in charge and a hard right party wins cabinet jobs for the first time, or whether the center-left returns to power. Sweden is a member of the European Union and is NATO's newest member. One issue, how health care should be organized. Welcome back last night by a sold-out crowd in Paris after 6 years of not performing on stage and by tens of thousands of fans lining the streets. Celine Dion for the first of 16 shows in the city.
4: So talented. So it was an enlightened opportunity, I think.
2: Dion canceled her last tour after being diagnosed with stiff person syndrome. It's a rare autoimmune neurological disorder, says Johns Hopkins, with muscle stiffness, painful spasms, and sometimes double vision or slurred speech. There's no cure, but symptoms can be managed. Chuck Sievertson, ABC News.
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8: Today, mostly sunny, a high of 91. Mostly clear tonight, low 68. Sunny on Monday, high near 90. Clear Monday night, low 70. Sunny on Tuesday, a high of 94. Mostly clear Tuesday night, low 71. Mostly sunny, a chance of a shower, thunderstorm Wednesday, high of 93. Wednesday night, chance of a shower, thunderstorm, low 71.
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0: There's Crystal Gayle here on our Country Music Weekend. Vince Gill has earned an armload of accolades over the course of his decades-long career, but his star on the Hollywood Walk of Fame, surely one of his biggest ones. The country icon was on hand in Los Angeles to receive that honor earlier this month, accompanied by his wife, Amy Grant, and his daughter, Jenny. The Oklahoma native played in several bands in his home state early on in his career before moving to L.A., where he became the lead singer of Pure Prairie League in 1979. He scored his first hit with Let Me Love You Tonight in 1980 as a member of that band and went on to play in Rodney Crowell's Cherry Bombs before ultimately moving to Nashville, where he launched one of the most successful country careers in history. He says, I love my years in Southern California. He was reflecting during the ceremony unveiling his star and said, it's probably the most important years I ever spent. Gill signed a deal with RCA in Nashville, released his first solo album in 1985, and scored his breakthrough When I Call Your Name in 1989. Vince Gill, a member of both the Grand Ole Opry, the Country Music Hall of Fame, but in his speech at the Hollywood Walk of Fame, he professed surprise at his own success. He said, I remember a 19-year-old kid walking these streets and looking at those stars. Truth is, never entered my mind that it would ever be a possibility for me to be there, too. So I think that's probably pretty healthy. Vince Gill.
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George Strait, Conway and Loretta, Dolly Parton, and Randy Travis. 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

0: There's Reba here on our Country Music Weekend. I'm Doyle King. Dwight Yoakam's coming up next. He kicks off a nice long Texas-sized music set. I hope you'll stick around for it.
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1: ABC News, I'm Chuck Sievertson. Dario Amodei, chief of Anthropic, says AI is advancing too quickly. ABC's Melissa Dunn.
2: OpenAI's Sam Altman agreeing with the guardrails that Amodei is proposing, like having third-party evaluators verify the AI company's safety practices and commitments. While the call for an industry-wide slowdown comes during rapid growth of AI and on the heels of an Anthropic researcher's resignation over concerns that the firm and its competitors are not acting responsibly with AI development.
1: Visiting Ireland, President Trump repeating this alleged offer.
3: If the Republicans win, as I said, it's $5,000 to all adults in the country, and we can easily handle that because we're taking in so much money.
1: It's not certain if that can be done legally. The two survivors of a small plane emergency landing in Wisconsin's Lake Wausau last night are the pilot and the Republican candidate for Wisconsin Governor Tom Tiffany. This is ABC News. The Federal Reserve Wednesday announces its latest decision on interest rates, affecting the cost of borrowing for homes, auto loans, credit cards, and more. ABC's Dave Packer.
4: Investors are looking for a quarter-point rate hike after inflation came in hotter than expected in August. Also Wednesday, the government's August retail sales figure is providing a fresh look at consumer spending.
1: Sold-out crowd in Paris last night. Welcome back Celine Dion after a six-year break from performing. Tens of thousands of fans lined the streets.
5: We thought she was going to retire because she was so ill a few years ago. But now she's here and we are here to see her.
1: It's the first of 16 shows in Paris. Dion canceled her last tour after being diagnosed with stiff person syndrome. It's a rare autoimmune neurological disorder, says Johns Hopkins, with muscle stiffness and painful spasms. While there's no cure, symptoms can be managed. Chuck Sievertson, ABC News.
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14: Today, mostly sunny, a high of 91. Mostly clear tonight, low 68. Sunny on Monday, high near 90. Clear Monday night, low 70. Sunny on Tuesday, a high of 94. Mostly clear Tuesday night, low 71. Mostly sunny, a chance of a shower thunderstorm Wednesday, high of 93. Wednesday night, chance of a shower thunderstorm, low 71.
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Now, you don't have to listen. Just keep doing what you do. 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But if you wanna keep her, one thing you better know. 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

0: This is Joe DiMessina rolling with the punches. That's the way. 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Rob's show brought to you by Cabinet Doors and More on Highway 54.
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0: There's Steve Warner here on our Country Music Weekend Get-Together. Number one's on the chart today. We go back to 1965 for the number one country album on the chart, and it was from Buck Owens, I've Got a Tiger by the Tail. Owens later said he got the idea for I've Got a Tiger by the Tail after seeing an Esso, now Exxon, gas station sign with the company's slogan at the time, put a tiger in your tank. In 1976, Waylon Jennings was number one on the album chart with Are You Ready for the Country? Its title track, a song from Neil Young's seminal 1972 album Harvest. Despite the title, this outlaw country album featured covers of rock songs, including Can't You See? By the Marshall Tucker Band, and MacArthur Park Revisited. It also won Waylon his first Grammy Award in 1969.
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4: Today, mostly sunny, a high of 91. Mostly clear tonight, low 68. Sunny on Monday, high near 90. Clear Monday night, low 70. Sunny on Tuesday, a high of 94. Mostly clear Tuesday night, low 71. Mostly sunny, a chance of a shower or thunderstorm Wednesday, high of 93. Wednesday night, chance of a shower or thunderstorm, low 71.
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0: There's Carly and Carter here on our Country Music Weekend. I have another Texas-sized music set coming up. If you'll stick around just a minute or two, I'll bring you the Charlie Daniels Band, Keith Urban, Patti Loveless, and a whole bunch more, all inside this Texas-sized music set coming up.
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The devil bowed his head because he knew that he'd been beat. And he laid that golden fiddle on the ground at Johnny's feet. Johnny said, "Devil, just come on back if you ever want to try again. 'Cause I told you once, you son of a gun, I'm

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0: There's Tanya here on our Country Music Weekend get-together. Tim McGraw had a pretty embarrassing slip-up at a concert in Cincinnati last Thursday, and it wasn't his lyrics, it wasn't a technical issue, it was literally a slip-up. As reported by Entertainment Weekly, he was performing his song, I Like It, I Love It, when this embarrassing accident happened. What was it? Well, he was on an onstage platform performing the track, and he ended up losing his footing and taking a backdrop. He got himself right back up, though, and with a chuckle, he exclaimed, "There's a hole there!" Before he continued that song like nothing had happened, as one fan put it and posted about it before anybody else had a chance to, sharing the iconic video himself. He posted a meme with him mid-fall with a voiceover that said, "Yep, that's me. You're probably wondering how I ended up in this situation." Well, now you know.
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George Strait, Conway and Loretta, Dolly Parton, and Randy Travis. 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

0: Here's Lori Morgan on Know My Own Strength. I'm here on our Country Music Weekend get-together. Another note from country music history. It was 2009. We're talking about Taylor Swift and maybe making a return to country music. She's dropped a couple of Easter eggs alluding to that, maybe. In 2009, Taylor became the first country music artist to win an MTV Music Award. At the 2009 event, she won Best Female Video for You Belong With Me. Now, hip-hop artist and producer Kanye West interrupted Swift's acceptance speech. Remember that? Saying another video should have won. It resulted in a media stir for several days. Eventually, he apologized, first on his blog, then by personally contacting Taylor Swift. And of course, you know what Taylor did? She wrote a number one song about it. So Kanye West kind of gave her another number one. We'll be right back. I have Tim McGraw coming up.
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3: Today, mostly sunny, a high of 91. Mostly clear tonight, low 68. Sunny on Monday, high near 90. Clear Monday night, low 70. Sunny on Tuesday, a high of 94. Mostly clear Tuesday night, low 71. Mostly sunny, a chance of a shower, thunderstorm Wednesday, high of 93. Wednesday night, chance of a shower, thunderstorm, low 71.
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Oak Ridge Boys, Garth Brooks, George Strait, and Martina McBride. 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

0: There's Michelle Wright here on our Country Music Weekend get-together. Can you imagine taking flight 9 to 5 to Dolly Parton International Airport? Well, it's becoming a reality. If what I'm reading and what I'm hearing from television stations in Nashville, the airport authority has met, the city council has met, the legislature has approved Dolly Parton International Airport in Nashville. And now you can take American Airlines Flight 925 to Dolly Parton International.
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0: 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Randy Travis music, brand new from the vault, non-AI assisted. These are all songs that Randy had cut between 1986 and 2013. For some reason, they simply never were formally released on an album. Randy and his wife, Mary, say these songs are from the vault, meaning they're all old songs and recorded when Randy was still actively recording and touring, as opposed to being AI-assisted. And check them out on my Facebook post today. That's at Doyle, spelled D-O-Y-L-E, Doyle King, on Facebook.
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2: Today, mostly sunny, a high of 91. Mostly clear tonight, low 68. Sunny on Monday, high near 90. Clear Monday night, low 70. Sunny on Tuesday, a high of 94. Mostly clear Tuesday night, low 71. Mostly sunny, a chance of a shower or thunderstorm Wednesday, high of 93. Wednesday night, chance of a shower or thunderstorm, low 71.
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The only station playing the greatest songs by Johnny Cash, Ray Price, Loretta Lynn, and even some George Strait. We are Classic Country 94.7.

There's Reba, the night the lights went out in Georgia. Wrapping up my time with you here on this Country Music Weekend. I thank you for being a part of the day today and joining us. I'm going to leave you with a nice long Texas-sized music set. The airport in Nashville soon will be called Dolly Parton.

0: International. And Dolly is going to kick off our next set, a Texas-sized music set, with her song, Mule Skinner Blues. It's next.
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2: ABC News, I'm Mike Dubusky. Oil traffic through the Middle East remains tied up, with the Strait of Hormuz effectively shut down and an oil pipeline in Saudi Arabia also at a standstill after a series of drone attacks this week. President Trump doubling down on his commitment to send out $5,000 checks to Americans after the midterms, but only if Republicans win.
3: If the Republicans win, as I said, it's $5,000 to all adults in the country, and we can easily handle that because we're taking in so much money.
2: The administration has faced skepticism over the plan, particularly for how to pay for it. White House advisor David Sachs now says he supports the decision to slow down AI advancement made by Anthropic CEO Dario Amodei. Sam Altman and Elon Musk also signaling their support for that plan, which is put forward over fears the technology could pose major dangers to humanity. But Sachs also argued the move is driven by business decisions. This is ABC News. The childhood home of President Trump now has a new owner. ABC's Dave Packer reports from New York.
4: Donald Trump's childhood home in Queens is sold for $1.93 million. Trump lived in the Tudor-style house until he was four. The five-bedroom home was purchased last year for $835,000, then underwent an eight-month renovation, transforming it from a mold-ridden cat den to a modern abode, adding a chef's kitchen, herringbone wood floors, and spa-style bathrooms. The buyer's identity has not been made public. Dave Packer, ABC News, New York.
2: Meanwhile, authorities in Malibu, California now say they handled a trespassing incident at Kamala Harris's home this weekend. A woman late Friday night allegedly walked onto the former vice president's property, but complied when she was asked to leave and was not arrested. Harris was not home at the time. And New Orleans authorities say that they are monitoring social media this weekend for street takeover events, and they say that they will take vehicles and prosecute offenders. I'm Mike Dubusky, ABC News.
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9: Today, mostly sunny, a high of 91. Mostly clear tonight, low 68. Sunny on Monday, high near 90. Clear Monday night, low 70. Sunny on Tuesday, a high of 94. Mostly clear Tuesday night, low 71. Mostly sunny, a chance of a shower or thunderstorm Wednesday, high of 93. Wednesday night, chance of a shower or thunderstorm, low 71.
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George Strait, Conway and Loretta, Dolly Parton, and Randy Travis. 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
2: On a warm summer's evening, on a train bound for nowhere, I met up with a gambler. 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
3: Today, mostly sunny, a high of 91. Mostly clear tonight, low 68. Sunny on Monday, high near 90. Clear Monday night, low 70. Sunny on Tuesday, a high of 94. Mostly clear Tuesday night, low 71. Mostly sunny, a chance of a shower, thunderstorm Wednesday, high of 93. Wednesday night, chance of a shower, thunderstorm, low 71.
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Oak Ridge Boys, Garth Brooks, George Strait, and Martina McBride? 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

0: is Tracy Lawrence. That is Stars Over Texas. Steve Warner before that, Lonely Women Make Good Lovers, and advertising character made good, riding the wave of the CB craze of the 1970s, C.W. McCall that as Convoy. On the way here, stay close, Alan Jackson is next.
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1: News. I'm Mike Dubosky. The national average for a gallon of gas is now around $4.30 a gallon, according to Gas Buddy, with the price of diesel soaring past $6 on average this past week. It comes as oil traffic remains tied up through the Strait of Hormuz and amid continued tensions throughout the Middle East. Dario Amodei, the chief executive of Anthropic, made some major waves this weekend by writing that he thinks AI development needs to be slowed down. OpenAI's Sam Altman, as well as Elon Musk, say they agree, as does House Minority Leader Hakeem Jeffries.
2: We should take decisive action now so that we can slow down, as the CEOs have recently acknowledged, slow down the pace of development in order to protect the American people and ensure that AI is proceeding safely.
1: It comes as the AI industry continues to struggle to profit off the expensive technology. Anthropic is expected to go public in the coming months. This is ABC News. Flu season is upon us. ABC News medical correspondent Dr. Darian Sutton.
3: Last year alone, it accounted for at least 32 million illnesses and 24,000 deaths. Now, scientists use global surveillance data to anticipate what strains of the flu we'll likely see this winter. And right now, the vaccines are updated and designed to protect against three different strains. Now, the most important update is influenza A H3N2. Last season, that spread widely, dominating at least 90% of the samples analyzed. For last year, we saw the highest rate of children hospitalized from the flu than we've seen since 2010. So an important reminder to get vaccinated and reduce your risk.
1: We're learning some new details about a Russian drone attack on a Ukrainian train near the country's border with Poland. The country's railway operator says former CIA director David Petraeus was on board a different train at the time of the attack. Former British Prime Minister Boris Johnson had just departed the station before that drone strike. He later called the strike senseless. I'm Mike Dubosky, ABC News.
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6: Today, mostly sunny, a high of 91. Mostly clear tonight, low 68. Sunny on Monday, high near 90. Clear Monday night, low 70. Sunny on Tuesday, a high of 94. Mostly clear Tuesday night, low 71. Mostly sunny, a chance of a shower thunderstorm Wednesday, high of 93. Wednesday night, chance of a shower thunderstorm, low 71.
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0: Well, he came out of Jacksonville, Texas, and used to open shows for Charlie Pride. That is Neil McCoy, and no doubt about it. I'm Lou Jones, George Strait, on the way if you stay right where you are.
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0: It is Waylon Jennings' theme from the Dukes of Hazzard, good old boys. It is Lou Jones here, wondering how far Hazzard is from anywhere. And coming up, if you stay close, I have John Michael Montgomery next up.
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3: Today, mostly sunny, a high of 91. Mostly clear tonight, low 68. Sunny on Monday, high near 90. Clear Monday night, low 70. Sunny on Tuesday, a high of 94. Mostly clear Tuesday night, low 71. Mostly sunny, a chance of a shower, thunderstorm Wednesday, high of 93. Wednesday night, chance of a shower, thunderstorm, low 71.
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0: News. I'm Mike Dabosky. President Trump says the Federal Reserve shouldn't raise interest rates when it holds its big meeting this week, though many economists expect the Fed to do exactly that in the face of rising prices and inflation that remains elevated.
1: See, the big issue here is inflation, which held steady in August at 3.4%, well above the Fed's target rate of 2%. Everyday items from food to airfare to gas and clothing seeing higher prices compared to a year ago. And to make matters worse, Americans' paychecks just aren't keeping up here. According to that same data, adjusted for inflation, earnings actually decreased 0.3% from August 2025 to 2026.
0: ABC's Olivia Rubin. President Trump is on his way back from a trip to Ireland right now after attending a golf tournament at one of his courses and meeting with Irish leaders. The president drew ire from some in the area after saying yesterday that he would like to see Ireland reunified. This is ABC News. A critical deadline is coming up at the end of the month for SNAP, the Supplemental Nutrition Assistance Program. ABC's Chuck Sievertson.
2: States will have to pick up 75% of the cost for low-income SNAP recipients, a major shift from the federal government, unless Congress acts to give states more time. The switch is in the One Big Beautiful Republican budget bill that became law. Since its changes in work requirements and red tape hurdles to applying, about 5 million Americans, including 1.5 million children, lost access to SNAP, according to the Center on Budget and Policy Priorities.
0: A not guilty verdict for rapper Lil Durk in an alleged murder-for-hire plot targeting a rival rapper, Quando Rondo, in 2022. And a woman in Pennsylvania has died after complications from measles, according to the county coroner's office in Jefferson County. They add that while measles is generally thought of as a childhood illness, it can lead to severe complications in people of any age. I'm Mike Dabosky, ABC News.
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7: Mostly clear tonight, low 68. Sunny on Monday, high near 90. Clear Monday night, low 70. Sunny on Tuesday, high of 94. Mostly clear Tuesday night, low 71. Mostly sunny, a chance of a shower, thunderstorm Wednesday, high of 93. Wednesday night, chance of a shower, thunderstorm, low 71. Sunny, a chance of a shower, thunderstorm Thursday, high 92.
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0: 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John Anderson is next.
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2: ABC News, I'm Mike Dubusky. President Trump, on his way back from Ireland today, told reporters he's going to ease up on those tariffs on Irish whiskey from the European Union. Speaking on ABC's This Week earlier today, Democratic Minority Leader Hakeem Jeffries pushed the president to go even further.
3: We have to end the Trump tariffs, because we know the Trump tariffs have increased costs on everyday Americans by thousands of dollars per year. We've got to stop this reckless and costly war of choice in Iran, which has skyrocketed gas prices to the highest levels, for instance, on Labor Day, ever seen in the United States of America.
2: Gas prices sit around $4.30 a gallon on average, according to Gas Buddy. Diesel's at $6.12, a new record. That has a big impact on industries like farming and long-haul trucking.
4: I mean, I'm having a hard time surviving, I gotta be honest with you.
2: And the heavy rain and flash flooding threat is now over for much of the Northeast after 3 to 5 inches of rain fell in some parts of New Jersey. This is ABC News. In New York, President Trump's family home in Queens, where he lived until he was four, sold for $1.93 million in recent days. The buyer has not been identified. Looking ahead to tomorrow night, some of the biggest TV shows of the year will duke it out at the Emmy Awards. ABC's Melissa Adan has a preview.
5: The Pitt on HBO Max leading the pack with 25 nods, right behind Hacks with 24, Widow's Bay with 19, and Pluribus with 18.
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2: And after a 6-week run atop the box office, Spider-Man Brand New Day fell to second place this week, bested in theaters by Practical Magic 2. I'm Mike Dubusky, ABC News.
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17: Mostly clear tonight, low 68. Sunny on Monday, high near 90. Clear Monday night, low 70. Sunny on Tuesday, a high of 94. Mostly clear Tuesday night, low 71. Mostly sunny, a chance of a shower, thunderstorm Wednesday, high of 93. Wednesday night, chance of a shower, thunderstorm, low 71. Sunny, a chance of a shower, thunderstorm Thursday, high of 92.
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0: That is Tricia Yearwood, and How Do I Live Without You? My name is Lou Jones. Now, Tricia Yearwood is not touring a lot, at least this time of the year, but she does put out a bunch of recipes with, I think it's the Food Channel. I might be willing to try her carrot cake if she'll send me the recipe. Coming up, Terry Clark. Keep it right here.
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0: Randy Travis was making a lot of big hits back in 1992 when that one came out. Sure enough, it went number one for him that year. Eddie Rabbit before that, and Drinking My Baby Off My Mind, and Little Texas, and God Bless Texas. Hey, it is time for still more great classy country. If you can stick around just a moment, Keith Whitley is next up.
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2: ABC News, I'm Mike Dabusky. President Trump is on his way back to the U.S. right now after visiting Ireland this weekend, meeting with leaders there, and announcing he's lifting a tariff on Irish whiskey. It comes as the president faces new criticism for suggesting he would like to see a unified Ireland.
3: Under the Good Friday Agreement, Northern Ireland remains part of the UK, unless voters there and in the Republic of Ireland choose unification. In Dublin, thousands protested President Trump's visit, with some criticizing his comments. Trump's words are also drawing sharp criticism from pro-British unionist leaders in Northern Ireland, who say its future must be decided by the people who live there.
2: ABC's Michelle Franzen. Diesel prices in the U.S. now sit at $6.12 a gallon, according to Gas Buddy. Regular gas is now well over $4 on average. In the Middle East, oil shipments remain tied up amid increased tensions this weekend between the Houthis and Saudi Arabia. This is ABC News. A Republican candidate for Wisconsin governor is recovering today after a plane crash this weekend. ABC's Chuck Sievertson.
4: The small plane lost power while heading to Wausau downtown airport Saturday night, and they made an emergency water landing in Lake Wausau, writes Wisconsin Congressman Tom Tiffany on social media. He says the plane started to sink. They swam to shallow water, and first responders in a boat rescued them. Tiffany expresses deepest gratitude to the pilot, the Wausau Fire Department, and all the first responders. He adds, an experience like this reminds you just how precious life is. Chuck Sievertson, ABC News.
2: Speaking of planes, Ryanair is now under new scrutiny after a passenger claimed to have been nearly sucked out of a window on a recent flight. Michael O'Leary, the CEO of that airline, now says that man wasn't partially sucked out of the window. And the CDC says it was not notified of the latest measles death in Pennsylvania, which claimed the life of a 40-year-old unvaccinated woman. Mike Dabusky, ABC News.
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8: Mostly clear tonight, low 68. Sunny on Monday, high near 90. Clear Monday night, low 70. Sunny on Tuesday, a high of 94. Mostly clear Tuesday night, low 71. Mostly sunny, a chance of a shower, thunderstorm Wednesday, high of 93. Wednesday night, chance of a shower, thunderstorm, low 71. Sunny, a chance of a shower, thunderstorm Thursday, high of 92.
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0: 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Earl Thomas Conley holding her and loving you. 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